from the album of the same name, Boyzone, and A Different Beat. Just the one week at number one in 1996, from the 8th to the 14th of December. A tune written by four members of the band at the time. And very nice it was too. Kicking off the show in fine style, 14 weeks on the charts and a fair chunk of those at number one for George Michael and his Fast Love. Now here's the archetypal one-hit wonder. They are called Babylon Zoo, English rock band formed in 1992. And this song, through its use on a Levi's jeans commercial, led to it becoming number one for 5 weeks. From the 21st of January to the 24th of February. It is that Spaceman tune.

jazz man on lead vocals for Babylon Zoo. Didn't do too much else after that, to be honest, that bothered the UK charts. Thanks, fellas. And so I was waiting for the end there. And Babylon Zoo, Spaceman, 5 weeks at the top of the UK charts for them. If you've just tuned in, hello there, it's Richard Smith here with Call Me Number One, the show where we look at two different years from two different decades and play a selection of the UK singles chart number one hits. Still to come later, we'll be playing the biggest selling single from 1996, had two stabs at being number one for 5 weeks in total, for a tune that originally came out in 1973. Now here's a tune that originally came out in 1977, redone here by Take That.

was the Christmas number one of 1996. 3 weeks at the top of the UK charts for the Spice Girls from the album Spice and Two Become One. Take That before that. 3 weeks at the top of the charts for them from the 3rd to the 23rd of March. How Deep Is Your Love? I said a cover version of the Bee Gees number from 1977. Well, after the break, we'll be looking at 1973 here on Call Me Number One, so please do stay with us for some more classic sounds. But to conclude our visit to 1996, the biggest selling single of the year, as I say, had two stabs at being at the top spot. 4 weeks from the 2nd to the 29th of June, and then a week off for the Three Lions tune from Bredeal and Skinner and the Lightning Seeds, and then another week back at number one from the 7th to the 13th of July. Came from the album The Score. It is the Fugees and their version of Roberta Flack's 1973 hit, Killing Me Softly. Strumming.

0: You're listening to Call Me Number One. It's the show where we look at two different years from two different decades and play some of the songs that made the famous number one spot in the UK singles charts. We're currently halfway through today's edition of the programme, and we'd love you to stay with us for more classic number one hits from a different year with your host Richard Smith, who's got all the information about each song just for you. Call Me Number One on your favourite station.
1: Thanks very much indeed, Ruth. Yes, it is Call Me Number One, the show that looks at the number one sounds from two different years in two different decades. In the first half of the show, we were looking at 1996. So during this half of the programme,
2: 1973
1: will be the focus of our attention. So let's get underway with this, shall we? A couple of tunes that you probably need earplugs for. Spent 9 weeks in total, both of them at number one. This first one was The Sweet, 5 weeks and the first number one of 1973. It's that blockbuster.

I did say you might need the earplugs. But trust me, there's no more like that coming up in the next sort of 30 minutes or so, so don't worry. 4 weeks at number one for Slade from the 27th of February to the 26th of March 1973. Come On, Feel the Noise, their fourth number one single, and came from the compilation album Sladest. Before that, The Sweet and Blockbuster. 5 weeks at number one, the first number one of 1973 from the 23rd of January to the 26th of February. Once saw them do that live. Yeah, still got hairs on the back of my neck standing up there. I was thinking about it, actually, to be absolutely honest with you. Moving right along as only we can here on your favourite station, here's a couple of tunes from those teenage heartthrobs. The first with a song from 1956. It's Donny Osmond and his version of Young Love.

That there is classed as a jolly little tune. Yeah, 3 weeks at number one, part of a double A-sided single with Daydreamer. Do you remember that? Yeah, and that was at the top of the charts in the UK from the 23rd of October to the 12th of November for David Cassidy. And a tune written by Harry Nilsson originally for Mary Hopkin to sing. The Puppy Song, it was called. Before that, Donny Osmond with Screaming Hordes outside his studio window, I'm assuming, and 4 weeks at number one for him from the 21st of August to the 17th of September, and his version of Young Love. If you've just tuned in, hello there, it's Richard Smith here with Call Me Number One, the show where we look at two different years from two different decades and play a selection of the UK Singles Chart number one hits. Still to come later, we'll be playing the biggest selling single of 1973. We're going to be using a bit of haberdashery, I'm thinking, yes, and tying it round something. I'm not taking that any further. Here's a tune that spent 4 weeks at number one. It's the theme from Van der Valk.

1 week at number one for Peters and Lee and Welcome Home. And before that, it was 4 weeks at number one for the theme from Van der Valk, Simon Park Orchestra, and Eye Level from the 25th of September to the 22nd of October 1973. Here's another one of those tunes that spent just the 1 week at number one. It's 10cc and their Rubber Bullets.

Well, look, there we are. That's all we've got time for on this edition of the programme. I do hope you've enjoyed our journey back to 1996 and 1973. We're down to our final piece on Call Me Number One for this time around, and it's probably a tune we've all had a little jiggle around to in the past. The biggest selling single of 1973 was Dawn featuring Tony Orlando, Tying a Yellow Ribbon. I'll see you later. Ta-ra!

0: So, let's talk about you. Actually, let's talk about me, just for a bit, because I was like you. In 40-odd years, I hadn't done much exercise, but I knew I had to start. 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
1: Come in.
2: All right.
1: Ah, Mr. Pilkington, and how are we today?
2: Yeah, I'm all right, Doctor. Yeah, I've just come for my checkup.
1: Okay, then. Pop your pants off.
2: What?
1: Just pop your pants off.
2: Well, and I forgot to take my pants off.
1: Well, because I have to pop my finger up your...
2: What?
1: To check your prostate gland.
2: Don't worry about it.
1: Well, I am worried about it, because prostate cancer kills 10,000 men every year in Britain.
2: You can check that out if I get any symptoms.
1: Well, there aren't always symptoms, and symptoms do vary from man to man, so the best way to check it out is I just pop my finger up there.
2: I'm really not
1: and
2: happy
1: have a
2: with
1: feel.
2: This.
1: Just don't worry about it.
2: Is that it?
1: Yeah.
2: It's not that bad.
1: No.
3: I don't know why he was worried. You probably saved his life there.
2: Does he have to be here?
1: He's just a mate. Don't worry about him. He's just watching me at work.
4: For more information, visit the Prostate Cancer Charity website. Real men know all about it.
5: This chap thinks he's a real winner because he sold his car and he's had a holiday with the money. When he returned, he received 9 envelopes. One was for payment of road tax. The others were parking tickets and a speeding fine. 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All because he didn't fill out the changes section on the registration certificate. 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Remember to tell the DVLA when you sell a vehicle.
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1: Let's go on with the show.
0: The cowboys, the wrestlers, the tumblers, the clowns, the roustabouts and

There's no business like show business, Ethel Merman, there are the cast of the show of the same name, an Irving Berlin classic. Hi, I'm Julian, here to keep you company at your bedside, hopefully help you on the road to recovery. This is an hour of music from the movies and the musicals, and coming up, we've got music from Titanic, The Graduate, Breakfast at Tiffany's, and many, many more. So do please relax, plump up the pillows, lie back and let the music do the healing. We're going to crack on with this one from Aladdin, written by Alan Menken, with lyrics by Howard Ashman and Tim Rice as well. A story of a street urchin and a princess.

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0: One jump ahead of the hoofbeats, one hop ahead of the hump, one trick ahead of disaster. They're quick, but I'm much faster. Here goes, better throw my hand in, wish me happy landing. All I gotta do is jump!
1: From Aladdin, that is One Jump Ahead. I do like that one. Right, music continues with the film Four Weddings and a Funeral. A terrific film. This is the cover from Wet, Wet, Wet, recorded for the film that stars Hugh Grant and Andy McDowell. This is Love Is All Around.

0: In 40-odd years, I hadn't done much exercise, but I knew I had to start. Sound familiar? Do what I did. 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

From the 1997 epic film Titanic, starring Leonardo DiCaprio and Kate Winslet, that was Celine Dion, My Heart Will Go On. What a truly, truly magnificent film that was indeed. Breakfast at Tiffany's, anybody? Oh, yes. That's what we're moving to now, a film that starred Audrey Hepburn from 1961, also with George Peppard, who co-starred in that. This is Moon River.

Andy Williams and Moon River from the film Breakfast at Tiffany's. Lovely. Okay, we're going to play a couple of pieces of music now that have something in common, or someone in common. So we'll start off with this one from The Graduate, the theme tune, Mrs. Robinson, written by Simon and Garfunkel. The film is from 1967, starring Dustin Hoffman, telling the story of Benjamin, the graduate, who is seduced by an older married woman, played by Anne Bancroft, and he falls in love with her daughter, Elaine, played by Catherine Ross. This is Mrs. Robinson.

0: Bright Eyes from Watership Down, written by Mike Batt. But did you get the link between that song and Mrs. Robinson? Of course, that was Art Garfunkel who sang that song, who brought it to life with incredible emotion. Anyway,
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0: From the 1981 show that premiered on the London's West End, Cats, which originally starred Elaine Page and Brian Blessed. That's from Andrew Lloyd Webber's musical. Went on for years and years and years, didn't it? I don't think I ever actually saw it. I was subjected to the film version, which I have to admit wasn't that great, but the music is good. And that was Mr. Mistopheles. That was performed there by Paul Nicholas. Okay, we're going to get into a bit of a tongue twister now. Are you prepared to sing along with Julie Andrews as Mary Poppins as she goes supercalifragilisticexpialidocious?
1: Supercalifragilisticexpialidocious, even though the sound of it is something quite atrocious. If you say it loud enough, you'll

0: Because I was afraid to speak when I was just a lad. My father gave me nails a tweak and told me I was bad. But then one day I learned a word to save me aching nose.
1: The biggest word you ever heard, and this is how it goes. Oh, super kind of president, get me on the dough.

0: everywhere he went, he'd use his word and all would say, there goes a clever gent.
1: When Dukes and Martha Rogers pass a time of day with me, I say me special word and then they ask me off to tea.
2: It was califragilisticexpialidocious, even though the sound of it is something quite atrocious. If you say it loud enough, you'll always sound precocious. Supercalifragilisticexpialidocious.
0: You know, you can say it backwards, which is docious alley expiastic fragicali rufus, but that's going a bit too far, don't you think?
1: Indubitably.
0: So when the cat has got your tongue, there's no need for dismay. Just summon up this word and then you've got a lot to say. But better use it carefully or it could change your life.
3: For example?
0: Yes?
3: One night I said it to me girl, and now me girl's me wife. Oh. And a lovely thing she is, too. She's
2: supercalifragilisticexpialidocious. Supercalifragilisticexpialidocious. 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
4: From Mary Poppins, that's Julie Andrews and Dick Van Dyke there performing Supercalifragilisticexpialidocious. That was Andrews's feature film debut. It was. Yes, and that was written especially for the show by Richard and Robert Sherman back in 1964. Wow. Okay, let's continue with this one. It's another Irving Berlin. We started with Irving Berlin. We've got another one now. This is from Annie, Get Your Gun, a 1950 film starring Betty Hutton and Howard Keel. And then there was the original 1946 Broadway production with Ethel Merman and Ray Middleton. This is from the 1999 Broadway version of I'll Share It All With You.

from the 1988 Christmas film Scrooged. That was Put a Little Love in Your Heart from Annie Lennox and Al Green. We're going to go across to New York now to West Side Story, and this is I Feel Pretty.

0: What has Chino done to her?
1: Chino? Why, Chino?
2: Maybe she's just dolling up for us. Gracias, querida.
1: Rosalia, Consuelo, my adorable friends, can you keep a secret?
0: I'm hot for secrets.
1: No, I won't tell you.
0: What?
3: What?
0: The poor girl is out of her mind.
1: I am crazy.
2: She might be a that. She looks somehow different.
1: I do.
2: And I think she is up to something.
1: I am.
0: I do. I am. She talks like a parrot.
2: What is going on with you, Maria?
1: I feel...

That's the iconic Harry Potter theme there, composed by John Williams. Recognisable wherever you hear that, isn't it? It's just a fantastic piece of music. Okay, moving on to a musical that was came out in 1968, based on a book written by Ian Fleming, starring Dick Van Dyke, who we've already heard once today. So here he is, this time playing Caractacus Potts in Chitty Chitty Bang Bang. Chitty Bang Bang, Chitty Chitty Bang Bang, Chitty Bang Bang, Chitty Chitty Bang Bang, Chitty Chitty Bang Bang, Chitty Chitty Bang Bang, Chitty Chitty Bang Bang, Chitty Chitty Bang Bang, Chitty Chitty Bang Bang, Chitty Chitty Bang Bang, Chitty Chitty Bang Bang, Chitty Chitty Bang Bang, Chitty Chitty Bang Bang, Chitty Chitty Bang Bang, Chitty Chitty Bang Bang, Chitty Chitty Bang Bang, Chitty Chitty Bang Bang, Chitty Chitty Bang Bang, Chitty Chitty Bang Bang, Chitty Chitty Bang Bang, Chitty Chitty Bang Bang, Chitty Chitty Bang Bang, Chitty Chitty Bang Bang, Chitty Chitty Bang Bang, Chitty Chitty Bang Bang,

Dick Van Dyke and the Children from the musical Chitty Chitty Bang Bang there, bringing almost an end this hour of music from the movies and the musicals. Do hope you enjoyed the choice of music we've played for you today, from Breakfast at Tiffany's, Titanic, Aladdin, Harry Potter, Scrooged, Annie Gets Your Gun, and plenty of others. So this is it. Our last one is this one from The Deer Hunter, also known as Cavatina, originally composed by Stanley Myers in 1970 for a different film. Actually, it was composed for The Walking Stick, but it was then picked up and used as the theme to The Deer Hunter. This is the 1979 version by The Shadows. And all it remains is for me, Julian, to wish you a very speedy recovery and remind you that there is much more available to listen to from Northern Air, your hospital radio station. So thank you very much for listening, but do stay tuned.

0: So, let's talk about you. Actually, let's talk about me, just for a bit, because I was like you. 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
1: Come in.
2: Right.
3: Ah, Mr. Pilkington, and how are we today?
2: Yeah, I'm all right, Doctor. Yeah, I've just come for my checkup.
3: Okay, then. Pop your pants off.
2: What?
3: Just pop your pants off.
2: Well,
3: and
2: I've got to take my pants off.
3: Well, because I have to pop my finger up your...
2: Pop me what?
3: To check your prostate gland.
2: Don't worry about it.
3: Well, I am worried about it, because prostate cancer kills 10,000 men every year in Britain.
2: You can check that out if I get any symptoms.
3: Well, there aren't always symptoms, and symptoms do vary from man to man, so the best way to check it out is I just pop my finger up there.
2: I'm really not
3: and have
2: happy
3: a feel.
2: With this. Just
3: don't worry about it.
2: Is that it?
3: Yeah.
2: It's not that bad.
3: No.
1: I don't know why he was worried. You probably saved his life there.
2: Does he have to be here?
3: He's just a mate. Don't worry about him. He's just watching me at work.
4: For more information, visit the Prostate Cancer Charity website. Real men know all about it.
5: This chap thinks he's a real winner because he sold his car and he's had a holiday with the money. When he returned, he received 9 envelopes. One was for payment of road tax. The others were parking tickets and a speeding fine. And even though he no longer owns the vehicle, he'll still be responsible for the road tax and be hassled with the new owner's fines. All because he didn't fill out the changes section on the registration certificate. 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Remember to tell the DVLA when you sell a vehicle.
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0: For the benefit of the three people in the audience who don't know what it's about the Monkees. Four young men who flew into London to perform in this country for the first time. Mickey, Davy, Peter and Mike. Just arrived from Paris.
1: And people say we monkey around. We're too busy singing.
0: Scenes reminiscent of Beatlemania. Thousands of kids going crazy to get near them. Think they've all gone monkey nuts.
2: We've got something to say.
3: I think I'm right in saying that the backing on your LP was not in fact played by your own.
4: The backing on the LP in the first two singles was studio musicians, as is with 95% of the groups nowadays. You know, I've been to sessions with top groups in Hollywood, man, that don't play on their own sessions.
3: Fair enough.
4: But nobody makes a big deal out of it. I know some groups that don't sing on their own sessions. They just go out on the road because they look good.

0: than 15 hours after the fighting began at dawn this morning, there was every evidence that Israel has already won the war, though fighting will continue. The Israeli armor has sliced through the Gaza Strip to the Mediterranean coast, and the Arab forces in the Strip are no longer a fighting factor. Israel has today created the nearest thing to instant victory the modern world has ever seen.
1: Israeli Prime Minister Levi Eshkol must be the proudest man in the world, especially when he entered into the Jordanian sector of Jerusalem and to stand before the Wailing Wall. To world Jewry, a deeply emotional occasion of great historic importance. Hero today of the Jewish peoples, General Moshe Dayan, defense minister and architect of the swiftest, most overwhelming victory of all time. In the Sinai Desert, in the wake of Egypt's catastrophic retreat, lie Nasser's wrecked tanks. More tanks than were destroyed in the early Alamein campaign. The whole world hopes that from great victory and utter defeat, wisdom will emerge and bring lasting peace to this part of the world.

0: Black America is continuing its long, hot summer. Just days after the rioting in Newark, New Jersey, mob violence has broken out in the motor city, Detroit. Dozens of people have already been killed, and federal troops have been ordered in to restore calm.
1: The great manufacturing city that exports cars all over the world was in the grip of mad destruction. So were many other American towns. Harlem, New York's Negro Quarter, began to emulate Detroit. Rioting here is no new thing, but New York's police fear that this one might dwarf anything known before. All over the country, law-abiding people looked to the president for a lead. But Washington was a long way away. For the moment, it was a battle, authority against crime on the rampage.
2: Law and order have broken down in Detroit, Michigan. Pillage, looting, murder, and arson have nothing to do with civil rights. They are criminal conduct, and the federal government, in the circumstances here presented, had no alternative but to respond, since it was called upon by the governor of the state, and since it was presented with proof of his inability to restore order in Michigan.
3: We have to understand, violence is necessary because America made it necessary. Violence is a part of America's culture. Violence is as American as cherry pie.

0: Oakland, California, where demonstrators against the Vietnam War tried to close the Army Induction Center. 91 were arrested when some of them tried to block the entrances. Some 240 people were jailed within 4 days of demonstrations in a week of nationwide protests, which ended with a giant rally in Washington. Police moved in quickly to carry off the sit-down protesters. President Johnson denounced the irresponsible acts of violence and declared that American policy in Vietnam would not be changed.
1: I believe that many people in the United States believe that the war in Vietnam is a stalemate. And I would like to assure you that it's not a stalemate at all. And we are winning the war militarily.
2: I would expect the percentage rate of American casualties to go down in 67. I would expect the conventional military war to achieve very sensational results in 67.
3: Hulk Capone, guns don't hurt you!

0: body of Che Guevara, the Cuban guerrilla leader, was put on show this morning in Bolivia. The army's commander-in-chief said that the revolutionary's last words were, "I am Guevara. I have failed."
1: Immovably aground on that graveyard of ships off Land's End, the Torrey Canyon spewed out of her more than 40,000 tons of crude oil, a colossal menace to holiday beaches. Safely ashore to Penzance were brought 32 members of the 61,000-ton tanker's crew. Most of the ship's company are Italians. The captain and three of his men remained aboard. Nobody at this stage could explain how the great vessel came to ground on the rocks. She is equipped with all modern navigational aids. First measures taken against the 100-square-mile oil slick, drifting less than 20 miles off the Cornish coast when these pictures were shot, were by a small flotilla of vessels spraying detergent. Then the drama took a fatal turn. An engine room explosion blew a hole through the deck. A flying hatch cover injured the captain of the Dutch salvage crew so severely that he died soon afterwards. Salvage operations were resumed next day in hopes of refloating the ship at high water. Before that, it had been suggested that napalm be used to set fire to the oil both in the tanker and on the sea. In home waters, no oil menace on anything like this scale has ever occurred. Britain can pat herself on the back, whatever happens, for taking such prompt action to protect the beaches.

0: I'm with an American gentleman, the head of a family of seven who are just inspecting Carnaby Street.
1: We decided to come to Carnaby Street for the girls. They had to come to Carnaby Street. Yeah, they're quite thrilled. I'm amazed.
0: Had you heard of Swinging London before you came here?
1: Yes, we had. The children had.
0: What do you think of the clothes?
1: Well, I hope they don't buy them too short-skirted. I'm kind of shocked, really. I guess I'm more of the old-fashioned, an inch above the knee is far enough.
0: What does Swing London mean to you?
2: Well, I think it's really groovy. And, like, everything is for the younger generation now. And at night there's discotheques and things like that. I think it's a definite improvement.
3: Girls are to look even more like boys. Well, that's the message from Twiggy, the beanpole model girl who's turned into a fashion tycoon. Twiggy's just launched her own range of budget clothes that'll sell for around £7 or £8. Good to know that a girl who can earn £80 an hour modelling in New York still holds on to a sense of values. Prices are low, but not the hemlines.
4: And what about the future for yourself, Twiggy?
5: I never think farther than next week.
4: What do you think the future of the female figure? Can you tell me anything about that?
5: I don't know. I wouldn't like to predict anything because it changes so quickly. What I liked last week, I might hate this week.

0: You've been quoted as saying that this doesn't mean that whoever is singing this song is suggesting that they go to bed together. In fact, do you care whether people think that or not?
1: No, I don't really mind what they think about it. It's very simple to me. I mean, I don't really mind if they go to bed together either. I don't think there's anything wrong with that. I mean, the people in America who banned the record are the sort of people that sitting in San Francisco eating their steaks served by topless waitresses, you know. And I think that's fantastic. I mean, all it does is just show their complete hypocrisy, which is very amusing to watch.
0: One of the big things that most adults, or most middle-aged people anyway, have against you is the fact that you seem to have absolutely no morals whatsoever. Yeah. Well, no conventional morals. Is this true?
1: Yeah. I haven't got their morals, and they haven't got mine.
2: Two members of the Rolling Stones pop group were jailed yesterday at Chichester on drugs charges. Mick Jagger was sentenced to 3 months and Keith Richard to 1 year. They left the court in handcuffs. Only 6 weeks ago, a third member of the group, Brian Jones, was also charged with illegally possessing cannabis resin.
3: It's years since such crowds gathered to await an appeal verdict. But this was the Rolling Stones case, with the fans out in force. When Mick Jagger was conditionally discharged and Keith Richards' sentence quashed, the pop idols drove off, the shadow of jail no longer over them.
4: This morning, Mick Jagger's clothes were very subdued and in keeping with the somber dignity of the Lord Chief Justice's court. A high-necked, double-breasted green blazer, almost the colour of the green baize curtains behind Lord Parker's chair. But for the rather chaotic press conference this afternoon, he was in something a little more relaxed. Bright purple velvet trousers, white shoes and a high-collared white shirt with gaily embroidered collar and cuffs.

0: The latest issue of the British Medical Journal contains strong evidence against LSD. Examples are given of young people throwing themselves out of high windows under the illusion they could fly.
1: The flower people believe that life should be lived in kindness, peace, gentleness and love. For 3 days at Woburn Park, they paid 30 shillings each and the weather was wonderful. You really want it fine and sunny for a love-in. Whether the new philosophy will develop into a nationwide cult or fade away like the flowers themselves remains to be seen. The Duke of Bedford said they were all very nice young people, thoroughly well-behaved.
2: Do you think this sort of happening is the kind of thing which should go on in a gracious and beautiful setting like Woburn?
3: Well, these are people who, as I understand it, believe in peace and love and beauty. These are things which I believe in very strongly, and I think that atom bombs and things of this description, in which we spend thousands of millions of pounds, are less attractive. Yeah.

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2: 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The address is the Right Honourable Harold Wilson, Prime Minister, 10 Downing Street, London, SW1. All we are asking for is fair treatment. We say again, put free radio to the public vote.
1: I agree.
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1: Of course, what Ed doesn't mention is that we're full as well.
3: Dear Pestock or Naughty Pestgard or something bigger, preferably, to old Harold Wilson.

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1: This is Radio Caroline. It is now 12 midnight. We want to say welcome to the new phase of broadcasting from Caroline. I want you to remember something. That is, a station that belongs to you and is right cannot ever be taken away from you. And there are a lot of people along the coast tonight who are flashing their headlamps at us. Very, very nice to see you. You've made us more happy, and I couldn't think it was possible, but you have made us more happy than we are already.
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0: Look, you want to read something, Sonny? You want to read something a bit edifying, something a bit educative?
1: Educative?
0: Yeah.
1: Well, what are you reading anyway? Mickey Spillane?
0: No. No, not Mickey Spillane. No. Mrs. Whitehouse, isn't it? Mrs. Mary Whitehouse.

0: Yeah.
1: I think she's Nellis.
2: Yeah, well, rubbish, that is.
3: Look, it's better than all that filthy muck the BBC bung on there, isn't it? Like pure filth they put on there some nights. I mean, look at it, at the junction and at the come home cafe, come home. It's disgusting, eh, was?
1: Well, it's truth, isn't it?
3: What, look, it's showing up. It's, look, it's here, showing up, as Mrs. Whitehouse says, showing up a working class woman as dirty and promiscuous.
1: Well, it is truth, isn't it? I saw those plays and it's truth.
3: Truth?
1: Yeah.
4: Yeah, of course it is. Of course it is. People do live like that.
3: You scarce git. They might live like that up bloody Liverpool. Not down here, they don't. Not down this street, Sonny.
1: Oh, look, they were plays trying to show you how some people have to live through false circumstances.
3: Play?
1: Yeah.
3: Play? That was filth, that was. Pure, unadulterated, bloody BBC filth. That's what that was.
5: Cobblers.
3: No more than that.

0: The people here think of you as a saint. What is it that you preach?
1: I preach a simple system of transcendental meditation, which gives the people the insight into life, and they begin to enjoy all peace and happiness. And because this has been the message of all the saints in the past, they call me saint.
0: You seem also to have caught the imagination of the pop stars in this country.
1: You mean the Beatles?
0: Yes. And others.
1: I found them very intelligent and young men of very great potential in life.
2: 32-year-old Brian Epstein, the man who discovered and managed the Beatles, was found dead yesterday in his Belgravia house. The Beatles were in Bangor, North Wales, when they heard the news during a meditation session with the Indian mystic, Maharishi Mahesh Yogi.
3: Did the Maharishi give you any words of comfort?
4: His meditation gives you confidence enough to withstand something like this, even the short amount we've had. And then the thing that we've got to know about, there's no real such thing as death anyway. I mean, it's death on a physical level, but life goes on everywhere, and you just keep going, really.

0: Since that day, 23 years ago, when Dr. Albert Hofmann accidentally inhaled enough lysergic acid diethylamide to cause him to take to his bed, LSD has passed through three distinct phases. The first was a period of scientific investigation when a variety of mental aberrations were examined. 5 years ago, the second period began, the idyllic, psychedelic, evangelic era. This was a movement spawned at Harvard by Drs. Leary and Alpert, later to infiltrate many a campus and offbeat group. Now the third phase is upon us. In the past 2 years, the acid head has taken over. Most of the takers are out for fun, an LSD high. The doses are upped, the music gets louder, the lights swirl faster, and the chap who freaks out just hasn't passed the acid test.
1: Beatle Paul McCartney was wrong to let the world know he'd taken the heaven and hell drug LSD. That verdict came today from Cliff Richard, who's just announced that he will give up his showbiz career soon for the church.

0: Following the government's announcement that the pound is to be devalued, it now costs 8 shillings and 4 pence to buy a dollar instead of 7 and 2.
1: From now on, the pound abroad is worth 14% or so less in terms of other currencies. That doesn't mean, of course, that the pound here in Britain, in your pocket or purse or in your bank, has been devalued.
2: Tehran, the glittering capital of Iran, prepared itself for a coronation day such as it had never before witnessed. Even the magnificence of its mosques was overshadowed by the spectacular preparations that transformed the city into a wonderland of color, befitting the greatest day in the life of the Persian monarch. After 26 years of steering his country from what he described as a nation of beggars into a thriving and prosperous realm, the Shah was ascending the fabled peacock throne to crown himself King of Kings.
3: This is Steve Race in the Beatles recording studio in London, where the latest Beatle record is at this moment being built up. Not just a single performance, but a whole montage of performances.

0: That's very good. Thank you, John. That's fine. Thanks. I think that will do for the vocal backing very nicely. We'll get the musicians in now.
1: Thanks.
0: And we'll do the last
1: bit. Oh, great, great.
0: Okay. Run back the tape, please, Richard.
2: There's several days' work on that tape. For perhaps the 100th time, the engineer runs it back to the start for yet another stage in the making of an almost certain hit record. The supervisor is George Martin, the musical brain behind all the Beatles records. There's the orchestra coming into the studio now, and you'll notice that the musicians are not rock and roll youngsters. The Beatles get on best with symphony men. The boys began by making a basic instrumental track on their own. Then they added, on top of that, a second track of vocal backgrounds, and they've just added a third track. Now comes the final stage. It brings in a solo vocal from John Lennon, and for the first time, the orchestra. Here, then, is final mixed track, take one, of a song which we offer to the whole world. All You Need Is Love.
0: All right.

0: The heart of a 25-year-old girl was beating inside a 56-year-old man in Cape Town tonight after South African surgeons carried out the world's first successful transplant of a human heart. The patient given a new lease of life is Mr. Louis Washkansky, and Dr. Christian Barnard, who led the transplant team, said the replacement heart was doing well.
1: The greatest exhibition ever held. ...62 nations pay tribute to Canada's 100th birthday as Expo 67 opens in Montreal. They've all participated in this giant and ambitious project. Prime Minister Lester Pearson lights the centennial flame, which will burn for the 6 months of the exhibition. Built on two islands in the St. Lawrence River, a fantastic assembly of curves, pyramids and cubes. Here, the monorail approaches the United States Pavilion and passes right through this mighty geodesic dome, an ingenious structure by the great American designer Buckminster Fuller. And Britain shows the flag. The Union Jack is featured at the top of Basil Spence's Pavilion Tower, standing like a fortress among the more fanciful-looking structures. Expo 67 is a feast for the art lover, a challenge to the intellectual, and an education to all.
2: Vive le Québec! Vive le Québec libre!
1: Long live free Quebec. With those words, President de Gaulle has made one of the most incomprehensible diplomatic blunders of any current politician, let alone leading world statesman. By openly encouraging the French-Canadian separatists in Quebec, he's lost the respect of Canadians and Americans, while Frenchmen can only feel perplexity and sadness. At 76, we can allow him a certain eccentricity. But how long can France maintain her faith in a leader who appears to have become so strangely unpredictable?

and the beautiful people of London made their flower power way to Beatles, George and John's with it, Aladdin's Cave. Only they call it Apple. It's a new kind of boutique in Baker Street, catering for specialized tastes. George and John described their new venture as a kind of psychedelic Garden of Eden for lovers of hippie gear with all the trappings of beautiful living. After explaining that, George thought he'd take it easy. He was lucky he could find the chair. So he settled back to listen to the latest kind of shop-warming music as played by the group who designed the store. They call themselves The Fools.

0: Part 13 of 25 Years of Rock was researched by Pete Frame and John Tobler and produced by Trevor Dann. The series was devised by Stuart Grundy and is a Radio 1 production in association with Billboard magazine. It's 1968 and the assassinations of Robert Kennedy and Martin Luther King. There were riots on the streets of Paris, Londonderry and Chicago. Russian tanks on the streets of Prague. And a new president of the United States from whom someone said they'd never buy a used car. Musical personalities of the year included Mrs. Robinson, Jumping Jack Flash, The Mighty Quinn and Hey Jude. That's 1968, part 14 of 25 Years of Rock.
1: So, let's talk about you. 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In 40-odd years, I hadn't done much exercise, but I knew I had to start. 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
3: Right.
4: Ah, Mr. Pilkington, and how are we today?
3: Yeah, I'm all right, Doctor. Yeah, I've just come for my checkup.
4: Okay, then. 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
3: What?
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3: You can check that out if I get any symptoms.
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4: have a feel.
3: Just
4: don't worry about it.
3: Is that it?
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3: It's not that bad.
4: No.
2: I don't know why he was worried. You probably saved his life there.
3: Does he have to be here?
4: He's just a mate. Don't worry about him. He's just watching me at work.
5: For more information, visit the Prostate Cancer Charity website. Real men know all about it.
6: This chap thinks he's a real winner because he sold his car and he's had a holiday with the money. 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The others were parking tickets and a speeding fine. 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All because he didn't fill out the changes section on the registration certificate. 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

0: 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So you could fail a police drug test days later.
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0: Be banned from driving for a minimum of 12 months.
1: Come with me, please, sir.
0: And have a criminal record for years.
1: And turn to the side, please.
0: Which could cost you your job.
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0: 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Think. 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

0: sound of your mates alive. He's getting to more gigs this year and the next. It's the sound of saying, I got you, mate. It's the sound of mates enjoying even more of this. It's the sound of mates getting home instead of here. Click your seatbelt, because you're twice as likely to be killed or seriously injured if you don't think.
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0: So, let's talk about you. Actually, let's talk about me, just for a bit, because I was like you. 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
1: Come in.
2: All right.
1: Ah, Mr. Pilkington, and how are we today?
2: Yeah, I'm all right, Doctor. Yeah, I've just come for my checkup.
1: Okay, then. Pop your pants off.
2: What?
1: Just pop your pants off.
2: Well, I forgot to take my pants off.
1: Well, because I have to pop my finger up your... To check your prostate gland.
2: Don't worry about it.
1: Well, I am worried about it, because prostate cancer kills 10,000 men every year in Britain.
2: You can check that out if I get any symptoms.
1: Well, there aren't always symptoms, and symptoms do vary from man to man, so the best way to check it out is I just pop my finger up there.
2: I'm really
1: and
2: have a
1: feel. Just don't worry about it.
2: Is that it?
1: Yeah.
2: It's not that bad.
1: No.
3: I don't know why he was worried. You probably saved his life there.
2: Does he have to be here?
1: He's just a mate. Don't worry about him. He's just watching me at work.
4: For more information, visit the Prostate Cancer Charity website. Real men know all about it.
5: This chap thinks he's a real winner because he sold his car and he's had a holiday with the money. When he returned, he received 9 envelopes. One was for payment of road tax. The others were parking tickets and a speeding fine. And even though he no longer owns the vehicle, he'll still be responsible for the road tax and be hassled with the new owner's fines. All because he didn't fill out the changes section on the registration certificate. 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Remember to tell the DVLA when you sell a vehicle.
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9: Hello there and welcome once again to My Favourite Song. It's the show where we've asked some well-known faces from the entertainment world to tell us what their favourite song is, so we can play it just for you. It really is an eclectic mix of songs and memories that we have for you during the next hour, so please do stay with us and see if their favourite song is your favourite song.
10: Hello, my name is Patty Clare and I play Mary Taylor in Coronation Street. My favourite song, or one of my favourite songs, because I love music, is Dancing Queen by ABBA. And the reason why I love this song is it reminds me of being very little and running around the streets in summertime with all my cousins. So I hope you're all doing well and that you all get well soon, and whatever struggles that you're facing, you'll be able to overcome them quickly and be home soon. Enjoy Dancing Queen.

I'm Alan Titchmarsh, and when it comes to choosing a favourite song, well, there are so many. But one I remembered recently that had slipped my mind, and I thought, well, that is good, and I shall remember it with you. Peter Skellen, a lovely man who I had the pleasure of meeting many times over the years, and a song he composed, You're a Lady. He was accompanied by the Hanwell Band, and being a Yorkshireman, brass bands have always done it for me. This is a wonderful memory of a lovely man and a glorious tune. The Hanwell Band and Peter Skellen, You're a Lady.

Hello everyone, my name is Finty Williams and I'm here to tell you about my favourite song. My most favourite song, I think, is The Carpenters' Close to You, because it was the first song that was sung to my son after he was born 23 years ago, and it encompasses everything I felt about that moment. I hope that you're all right. I hope that you're looking forward to spending time with your families, and I send you all lots of love.

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1: Hello there, my name's Mark Benton, and my favourite song. Well, it's a difficult one because it changes all the time, doesn't it? But at the moment, I would say Small Hours by John Martin, which was recorded in the middle of a night by a lake, and you can hear the geese from across the lake if you listen carefully. I hope you enjoy it.

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2: 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Hello, this is Steve Wright from BBC Radio 2. Lovely to be talking to you again. You've asked me about my favourite song. Well, I've got a couple of favourite songs. I'll just do the one, though. And the reason it is my favourite song is because it sounds good on the radio. It's got a great arrangement. It reminds me of the heat and the sunshine in Los Angeles, California. And it just sounds great on the radio, as I mentioned. And also, it fills up the speaker. Got a lovely saxophone on it. It's Harden My Heart by Quarterflash. I know it's probably about a broken love affair or something a little bit negative, but it makes me feel good. So it's Harden My Heart by Quarterflash. You played it for them, play it for me. Play it.

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4: Welcome back to My Favourite Song. 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
5: 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And I think that this song might really engross you in the same way a short story does. The song 24 Hours from Tulsa, to me, is like a short film noir. When I first heard it, I was literally on the edge of my seat. It was first recorded by Gene Pitney, but I prefer the Dusty Springfield version. I mean, what's going to happen? Is she going to get home? Have a listen now, and I send you lots of love and my warm wishes for a speedy recovery.

Hello, this is Chris Tarrant. My favourite song, and this is so hard to choose because I love so many tunes, but it would have to be The Eagles' Hotel California. I've played it on radio hundreds and hundreds of times. I never stopped loving it. It also reminds me of a time when I was a really brash young dude. At least I thought I was the bee's knees. I had very long hair. I was driving a silly sports car from Los Angeles all the way to San Francisco. And I just thought, you know, life could get no better. And I played the Eagles all the way, non-stop, both sides of the album, and then played it all over again. So it's my favourite tune. It reminds me of a great time of my life. And it is a wonderful tune. And can I just say to all of you in hospital, but from me and from all of us, just get out of there and get well soon. God bless you. Thank you.

Hello, this is Sarah Green. And first of all, I'd like to wish you well. And secondly, I'd like to share with you my favourite song at the moment. I first heard it a few months ago when I was driving along in the car. And as the opening note started playing, I got this overwhelming sense of my dad. I just felt him there with me, and that gave me so much comfort. And then when I started listening to the words of the song, I realized they had even more meaning, because it started talking about love being a compass. And in our family, we always thought of our dad as a compass, the person who showed us the right direction in life. And we still do, and we always will. And oh my goodness, this song, I just loved it. And I ended up in tears at the end of the song, but happy tears. And when I shared the song with my sister and told her about my experience, she felt exactly the same way. So I'd like to share it with you now and hope that you enjoy it as much as I do. It's by Griff and it's called Love is a Compass.

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1: Hi, this is Mark Radcliffe from BBC Radio 2 and 6 Music and Glastonbury. And my favourite record, as you can imagine, very difficult to pick just one favourite after a lifetime spent in music. But my all-time musical idol is David Bowie. And so I will pick Heroes because it does exactly what it says on the tin, really. We could be heroes just for one day. And a lot of you will be listening, needing some kind of pick-me-up. And I think that this will kind of lead you towards better times if you're suffering at the moment or struggling or trying to overcome something. I spent a lot of time in hospital a couple of years ago myself, and this record certainly helped me. So remember, you could be a hero just for one day. So my favourite record, David Bowie and Heroes.

0: Well, that's just about all we have time for now. I hope you've enjoyed our celebrities telling us about their favourite song, and I wonder whether we've played a favourite song of yours in the last hour. Matthew Rolland from Hospital Radio Reading was responsible for getting all of our celebrities involved in today's show, so thanks to him for all his hard work in making that happen. I'm Richard Smith saying thank you so much for listening to this edition of My Favourite Song, and we look forward to your company again very soon. And as we just have time left for one more, who's our final guest on the show today?
1: Hello everyone, it's me, the lovely Debbie McGee. Anyway, I wanted to share with you what my favourite song is, and it's Stevie Wonder, Isn't She Lovely, which I believe he wrote about his daughter. And as soon as I hear the introduction to that music, I just feel uplifted and dance around the house usually. I used that music on Strictly Come Dancing in 2017 in the semi-finals. Giovanni and I danced a foxtrot to it. So it really has some special memories for me. So I'm really sorry to hear that you're all in hospital, but hopefully just listening to this will just bring a smile to your face, and like me, inside something just lifts up and brightens me up. So hopefully it will just brighten your day for a couple of minutes. So I'm sending you loads of love and a great big virtual hug.

0: So, let's talk about you. Actually, let's talk about me, just for a bit, because I was like you. In 40-odd years, I hadn't done much exercise, but I knew I had to start. So, I got the Couch to 5K app. From not being able to run for more than a minute, 9 weeks later, I was running for half an hour. It's simple, it's free, and it's all planned out. 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
1: Come in.
2: All right.
3: Ah, Mr. Pilkington, and how are we today?
2: Yeah, I'm all right, Doctor. Yeah, I've just come for my checkup.
3: Okay, then. Pop your pants off.
2: What?
3: Just pop your pants off.
2: Well,
3: and
2: I forgot to take my pants off.
3: Well, because I have to pop my finger up your...
2: Open me what?
3: To check your prostate gland.
2: Don't worry about it.
3: Well, I am worried about it, because prostate cancer kills 10,000 men every year in Britain.
2: You can check that out if I get any symptoms.
3: Well, there aren't always symptoms, and symptoms do vary from man to man, so the best way to check it out is I just pop my finger up there.
2: I'm really not
3: and have a feel.
2: Just
3: don't worry about it.
2: Is that it?
3: Yeah.
2: It's not that bad.
3: No.
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3: He's just a mate. Don't worry about him. He's just watching me at work.
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5: This chap thinks he's a real winner because he sold his car and he's had a holiday with the money. 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The others were parking tickets and a speeding fine. 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
9: 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This week, Pornographic Productions, in association with Warner Sisters, proudly presents... Dr. Dosweet B.A. The story of a man who spoke the language of animals.
10: My name is Dr. Dosweet B.A. I practice... I practice in the West Country. And I'm getting quite good at it. It's a busy life being a country doctor. Outside of my waiting room, I have a lot of patients, but once in my surgery, I become quite irritable. I was sitting there one day, idly reading my Lancet. Let's see now, made in Sheffield by the Acme Steel Company Limited, when suddenly the door opened.
11: Oh, excuse me, Doctor. There's a case of beriberi in the waiting room.
10: Oh, thank you, nurse. I do enjoy a glass of it over lunch. Put it in the cellar and show in the next patient.
11: Right, Doctor.
10: My next patient entered. He had 2 fractured arms. I shook him warmly by the foot and bade him sit down. Now then... What seems to be the trouble, sir? Oh,
11: I tell you, Doctor, I'm not a well man. I got aches everywhere. My skin's coming up blotchy all over. I got ingrowing hair in my nostrils. Ear holes. I got nervous disorder in my kneecaps. Water on me deltoids. And I think I've done a mischief to me coccyx.
10: But how do you feel in yourself?
12: All right, except for a slight cough.
10: I gave the poor fellow a placebo. He wrapped it round his thin shoulders and left. And that night I was thinking about my practice over dinner. I knew in my heart that I really wanted to be a vet, an animal doctor. I turned to my faithful parrot, Amnesia, played by Douglas Smith in a feather boa and wearing a red rubber glove on his head.
9: Oh, sir, must I?
10: Quiet or I'll cut off your peanut rings. Come on, up on the perch.
9: Oh, very well.
11: Aye,
13: amnesia will teach you the language of animals, Doctor.
10: This was my great opportunity. And now the plot really starts to thicken.
6: It certainly does.
10: I spent months and months learning the animal language. Soon I had an O-level in dog, an A-level in water vole, a fish at sea level, and I knew enough grass snake to order a meal. I began to go around the countryside treating the animals. A pint for myself and a whiskey and soda for that cow out in the field. But not all the animals appreciated my doctoring. One day, as I was passing, I distinctly heard a duck say...
14: Quack.
10: Thank you. However, my young friend Seamus O'Trouserlake encouraged me to persevere.
14: Oh, keep going, Doctor. You'll be your success. Now, sure as the silver-haired mountains of Mourne sail across the sea to Galway Bay and the little people cobble their praties. And wearing of the green big gara.
10: He was, of course, Welsh. He introduced me to the charming girl at his side.
14: Sure, and isn't this me friend, Ophelia Mutterbucket?
15: Oh, hello, Doctor. I'm coming to see how you talk to the animals.
10: Oh, very well. I'll give you a demonstration if you like. Woof, woof, woof, woof, woof. Woof, woof, woof, woof, woof, woof.
15: Doctor, he doesn't seem to understand.
10: Well, no, he always was rather a stupid cat. Still, now you're here, you can help me open this crate that I got this morning.
14: Oh, by the green socks of Eamon Andrews. 'Tis a two-headed llama.
10: Well, naturally, I subscribe to the Two-Headed Llama of the Month Club. It's called a push me, pull you.
14: Push me, pull you?
10: Yes, for reasons I won't go into at the moment. Now, come, let's take it down to the circus. I knew if I could persuade the circus to exhibit the animal, I would make enough money to begin my search for the giant purple prawn. I spoke to the circus owner. I say, would you like to see my push me, pull you?
16: Oh, my.
10: Well, there it is over there, standing near my friend Seamus. Now, what do you think?
16: Oh, I've never seen anything like it. I've never seen anything like it in all my life.
15: Then you'll exhibit this strange creature?
16: Certainly. Right, men, into the cage with the exotic beast.
14: Here, get your hands off me, you great, pretty. Leave off, get off. Oh, leave me alone, you dirty, filthy swine.
16: We'll make a fortune. Make a fortune showing him round the provinces to people who've never seen one.
10: But what about the two-headed llama?
16: Two-headed llamas? We don't get no call for them.
15: Oh, Dr. Dewsweet, the crowds are flocking to see Seamus. You'll soon be rich. Oh, please, please let me come with you to search the world for the giant purple prawn. I want adventure. I'm foot loose. My knees aren't too secure either.
10: Very well, we'll get Seamus back and go and buy ourselves a boat. Seamus and I went down to the harbour. There was a dirty old lugger lying beside the quay. He jumped up as we approached.
17: Beware the albatross, young sir. Beware the albatross. Their beer is cloudy and they charge shocking prices in the saloon.
10: Yes, well, thank you. I'll bear that in mind. I'm looking for a vessel to go voyaging. How about that one there?
17: That be a fine catcher, that be. Known throughout the seven seas as the saucy Douglas Smith.
14: Oh, begurra! Oh, let's go aboard and examine his bowsprit.
18: Creak, creak, creak, creak.
10: Well done, Smith. Versatile as ever.
18: Thank you very much. So I feel it's only fair to warn you that I'm leaking a little, and I'm troubled with barnacles on my rudder.
10: Oh, nonsense. Nonsense, the coat of tar, and you'll be as good as new. Now, come on, everybody, let's explore his poop.
18: Oh, I say so, must you?
10: Shut up! After a thorough investigation, we decided he was seaworthy and began to lay in provisions for our long sea voyage.
17: 10 barrels of salt pork, 5 barrels of fresh water, 1 barrel of weevils, 1/2 ton of hard tack, 1/2 ton of soft tack, smidgen of medium tack, 4 butts of sack, 4 sacks of butt, 10 hundredweight of corn.
10: That's rather a lot of corn, isn't it?
17: I didn't write the script. Anyway, seem loaded to the gunwales. You'm all ready to go.
10: Right, and so I cast off, even though I hadn't quite finished the sleeve. And we set out... And we set out to search for the giant purple prawn. Well, it's hardly surprising we haven't left the harbour yet.
12: Sorry I hailed.
15: Dear Diary, it's now 10 weeks since we started our voyage. Dr. Doosweet has spent most of the time leaning over the side, playing 20 questions with a barnacle. Last night was the roughest of the voyage. Seamus lashed me to the mast. I never thought I'd last till morning. Thank heavens the weather was good.
10: I myself had abandoned my chat with the barnacle. I found it rather boring.
18: Well, I used to think that, sir, but speaking as a ship, I found he grew on me.
10: That's rather good. Oh, be quiet, Smith.
18: Can't I even creak a little?
10: You'll creak when you're croaking to.
14: Doctor, doctor, I'm not one to complain, but by the great red beard of Edna O'Brien herself, I must know, when are we going to get there? When?
10: Get where?
14: To my next funny line. I'm not getting enough. I'm underexposed. It's true, I'm underexposed. That's what I am. I blossom when I'm exposed. The audience expect it, ducky. I get fan letters, you know. Yes, I do. I've got bigger fan mail than anyone else on this show. I'm not being serviced on this show properly. I need servicing. Service.
10: All that night, the storm raged.
14: It's a disgrace! I don't get the service. I know my worth, and you get announced, says he, playing ships and pirates and all the plum parts.
18: You haven't heard me playing the part of a plum yet.
14: Oh, shut up!
10: We thought it would never end. The saucy Douglas Smith shuddered under the buffeting.
14: He's an announcer. He's not an actor. Creak, creak, indeed. That Douglas Smith, he don't feel it. You want feelers. I mean, yes, I feel it, I do. I do, love, yes. He don't feel. The stock market report, that's the limit of his dramatic range.
10: Finally, the gallant Douglas Smith broke up and sank without trace.
14: About time, too.
10: Dawn found us shipwrecked on an uncharted island. I... I lay exhausted on the beach, gazing up at the drooping palms. They were attached to the drooping arms of several drooping natives.
15: Oh, doctor! Doctor! They're threatening me with their assegais!
14: Oh, bejeebus! Oh, bejeebus! Oh, you leave this to me. I say you there, chieftain. Now watch this white man's magic.
10: Seamus took out his cigarette lighter and flicked it once. The little flame flared and the chieftain drew back with a gasp of amazement.
19: Hey! Oh, that's amazing. My cigarette lighter never works that first time. Allow me to introduce myself. My name is Enid Lighton the Third.
10: Is it really?
19: Yeah. On this island, we are all named after our favourite authors. This is my wife, Ernest Hemingway. And this is my Prime Minister, anonymous 18th century.
10: They took us to their village. In the centre of the clearing were several poles. They tied us to them.
19: Ha-ha, you see these poles? When we have a low opinion of people, they are tied to them and executed.
10: I see, they're sort of opinion poles, are they? Oh, dear, you need Blighton. I can't get over it.
14: Well, I'm ready to die, particularly after that. I've lived a full life and done everything. I've been everywhere, Kerry, Dublin, County Mayo. I've had marvellous experiences in Cork and quite a bit of fun in foam rubber. So go ahead and kill me. See if I care. Go on, see if I care, you dirty swine.
10: The drums began to throb and the natives danced wildly around us. One waved a spear, another waved a club, yet another waved a handbag.
20: A handbag?
15: Well, if you can't beat 'em, join 'em, I say. Listen, Doctor, I've been dancing with them, and I happen to notice that the chief's pet, Aardvark, is sick.
10: This was the break I needed. I persuaded the chief to let me examine his pet, and I soon discovered the cause of the illness.
19: Tell me, my dear physician, what is wrong with my art, Var?
10: Well, it's nothing, really. It's just been barking too hard.
18: That joke is now appearing at the Alhambra Theatre, Leeds, as part of a farewell tour prior to retirement.
10: Give him these pills and he'll soon be better.
19: Oh, thank you, Doctor. Thank you. And as a token of my gratitude, you shall be released.
15: Oh, Doctor. Sob, sob, gulp, gulp. You've saved us.
19: I will heap you with jewels, oh, mighty Doctor. I will smother you with frangipani blossom. You shall be covered with umboko. And you shall stand knee-deep in umpa.
10: Umbala, last time I heard it. I think I'd rather not, if you don't mind. Look, if you want to reward me, there's one thing for which I've searched these many years. It's obsessed me day and night.
19: I can lay that on, too.
10: No. It's the giant purple prawn. Now, where can I find it?
19: The giant purple prawn?
10: The chief drew back aghast. That's a sort of rough native curtain. And there, behind the ghast, was the object of my search.
0: By the tall stool of Valdunican! At last you found the giant purple prawn, the only one left in the entire world!
15: Tell us, doctors, a man of science, what is your considered opinion of it?
10: Well, just a minute. Just as I expected. Delicious.

0: this week's film adaptation. Direct from a waste paper basket at the British Board of Film Censors, Hornographic Productions proudly, not to say impertinently, present...
1: Thoroughly Modern Willie.
2: The time, the Roaring Twenties, which came, as you remember, shortly after the faintly squeaking Thames. The place, New York, and my name is Ulysses Batter Pudding. Quite a normal name. I'm an aspiring actor, and I've come up to the big city looking for a role that I can really get my teeth into.
3: Here, try one of mine. Anchovy paste and chutney.
2: I turned to my newfound friend. He was a short, thick-set man with a ruddy complexion and a wide, toothless smile.
4: That's a letterbox, you fool.
3: I'm over here.
2: Oh yes. Hello.
3: Hello. My name is Willie. Willie Cloth Fumbler. I'm a modern. Yes, a modern. I'm a gay young thing. I plan to fling myself into the hurly-burly and show my razzmatazz. That's what I'm going to do. Cast aside convention and emancipate myself. See, look at my modern clothes. Straw boater, coonskin coat, celluloid dickie, trousers. Trousers with 28-inch bottoms.
2: Yes. What you might call a turn-up for the book.
3: Ah! What a win.
2: Oh, yes. I told Willie I was looking for... I told Willie I was looking for a room, and he suggested I try his hotel. He offered me a lift in his brand new shiny red rooster. I think that should be roadster. Oh, it's my mistake. I'm sorry. We arrived at the hotel. I looked up at the sign outside. It said the Bidawee Hotel for Single Young Gentlemen, proprietor Nemesis Goose Habit, white slaver to the trade.
3: Hello, Mr. Goose Habit. This is my friend, Ulysses Batter Pudding. He needs accommodating.
5: Well, welcome, young master.
3: Young master.
5: Welcome to the Bidawee Hotel for single young gents. Do you mind answering a few questions?
2: Well, I'd be glad to, yes.
5: Right, yes, you'll start off at 10. Are you alone in the world without relatives? To make a fuss, should you by some mischance be doped and smuggled away in a laundry basket by sinister orientals?
2: Yes.
5: Right. Your music bonus for 6. Who wrote Handel's Water music?
2: A chap called Handel's Water.
5: That is so. Sign the register. You're in room next to Willie on the 12th floor.
3: Nice.
2: Oh. We picked up my bags and crossed to the antique lift, played rather resentfully by Douglas Smith with cables attached to his ears.
3: Come on, press his button and we'll go up.
0: There's no use jabbing away at my button, sir. I'm not normal. For a lift, that is. An old dancing pro ruined my inner workings. Now you have to do a little dance before I go up.
2: Oh, really? Right, Willie, after 2. 2. By Jove, he's working!
3: Yes, he's going up. The first floor, the second, the third, the fourth. Keep it up, keep it up! There!
2: Amazing! Incidentally, shouldn't we have got inside?
6: Oh.
2: Anyway, I settled in, and that evening, Willie and I came downstairs. There was a gay, frivolous party being thrown in the lounge. She introduced herself.
7: Hello, darlings. I'm Natalie Otterblend.
2: Yes. Allow me to introduce my friend.
7: Oh, yes. As I look at him, one question springs to mind.
2: Willie?
7: That's the question. Oh, you gorgeous creature. Let me plant a kiss on those bee-stung lips.
4: Yeah, get off. Get off. There's nothing in my contract says I've got to be put up with being mauled. She don't know her own strength, that Betty Miles. Now, I've been round to her place. She ain't got a telephone book in one piece.
7: You don't think I'm enjoying this, do you? It's in the script. Look, kiss him. passionately.
3: Mm. Is that supposed to be a passionate kiss? I've seen more passion in a sink plunger. I'm sorry, Ducky. It lacks reality. I'm not one to complain, but really, I'm an actor of international stature. I mean, my agent says I straddle the entertainment world like a colossus.
7: Yes. Well, we all saw Follow That Camel. You were very good.
3: Nice, yes.
7: It's a shame the humps didn't fit you better.
3: Oh! Jealous, envious, envious!
2: All right, that's quite enough.
3: Yes.
2: Meanwhile, back at the plot. Enter Nemesis Goose Habits.
6: Not before time. Ah, Ulysses! You did say nobody would miss you if you was to disappear from the face of the earth.
2: That's true, yes.
6: Good, good, good. Sit on the edge of this open laundry basket and have a glass of drugged sarsaparilla.
2: Well, perhaps I should have been suspicious, but I tasted the sarsaparilla. Hmm, yes, yes. Hmm. And suddenly everything went black. I didn't know what I was doing.
3: Yes, we've all heard that one before.
2: I fell into the basket of washing as Goose Habit picked up the laundry list.
6: Let's see now. Yes, 5 blue hankies, 3 green shirts, 1 white slave. Good.
7: I say, Willie, he's wheeling the basket away.
3: No, it serves him right.
2: I found myself in a filthy back room at the Wang Ho, Doss House and BBC rehearsal rooms. I lay inside the laundry basket, breathing in short pants. And feeling a little shirty. Suddenly, the lid opened.
6: There you are, Mr. One Foolie, 1 white slave in good condition. 3 months guarantee, regularly serviced, 1 owner. A little old lady who only used him on Sundays.
7: He will fetch good place on slave market.
2: Good heavens, 2N Ginsburg, back from the past.
7: No. Now, similar voice, agreed, but completely different characterization. Yeah. Completely different.
2: You could have fooled me.
7: No. In Chinatown, I am known as One. One, I am a powerful mandolin.
2: Don't you mean mandarin? I mean, a mandolin is a long, thin-necked thing which broadens out into a great wide bass and... Yes, I see what you mean, yes.
7: But before you are sold into slavery, a little entertainment. See, I summon delectable oriental nymph given to me by Chu N. Ginsburg in part exchange for a tattered copy of the Beano.
8: Hello, go. It is I, Lotus Blossom, mistress of 1,000 delights, one of which requires 48 hours notice.
2: What horrors were in store for me? Was I to end up as the plaything of jaded palates, a beautiful toy to divert tired businesswomen? Meanwhile, back at the hotel, my friends were beginning to worry about me.
7: Yeah, Willie, that friend of yours, Ulysses, the one with the wide center parting, I'm awfully, awfully worried about him.
3: Oh, gone off me, have you?
7: No, but there's something about a pipe clenched between strong white teeth that does something to a girl.
3: Yes, makes you look like Alf Garnett. Anyway, never mind about him. What about me? I'm young. My sap is rising. I want to live. Not just part of me, all of me. I want to eat goldfish. I want to stroll down Broadway swinging my malacca. I want to go out. Yes, I want to go out and squat on a flagpole. I want to do things and see things and feel things. Listen, it's you and me, baby. Let's go out and throw caution to the winds. I'll get you in the stork club.
7: No. Oh, no, Willie. We must think of Ulysses. Where could they possibly have taken him?
2: The devils had me stretched out on the rack. Already I was 10'6". And I wondered how much longer I could go. And then they subjected me to the most fiendish torture known to man.
7: Ah,
9: Come, Lotus Blossom, perform your sinuous oriental dance which drives men mad with passion.
8: Right, oh God. Black bottom, a new twister, it sure got 'em. And oh, sister, they jump right in and give it all that they got. Howdy ho.
2: Stop! I can take no more. I'll do anything you say.
9: Ah, he has bloken.
8: I'll go and put a kettle on.
3: Yeah, might suit you.
2: Now, what do you want of me and these other poor wretches?
9: I will tell you. We intend to put you all into cold storage and fleece you.
2: Fleece us?
9: Fleece you, yes, in a refrigerator. Yes, and in 45 years' time, I will thaw you out again.
2: And then what, you fiend?
9: And then we will make a film about the 1920s. Your quaint clothes and strange mannerisms will make everybody laugh. Ha ha ha ha! I will make small fortune.
2: You underestimate public taste,
9: we
2: you know.
9: We shall see! There he is! We found him! Curses! A woman with an incredibly handsome, well-dressed, intelligent man at her side.
3: Yes, we fooled you, Wanfoolie. And even your brilliant mind, charming manner, and devastating good looks will not save you now.
0: Listeners may well have gathered from this rather sickening dialogue that Kenneth Williams is playing both parts.
3: Well, if you got it, you might as well show it. And I've got it.
9: Stand back! You will not foil my plan completely!
2: So saying, he produced a loaded, sawn-off joystick and held us at bay while he bundled one of his captives into a rickshaw that was waiting in the alley with its coolie running. With a fiendish laugh, he rode off into the night with her.
7: He's left behind the poor girl's handbag. See, her name is inside.
2: Yes, I fear we'll never hear of poor little Julie Andrews again. And now a tribute to the film stars and the films they made way back in the 30s and 40s that even today are remembered by anyone anywhere who has a television set.
10: Thank you very much for my friend Irma.
11: Thank you very much, thank you very, very much.
12: Thanks to Errol Flynn for winning Burma.
11: Thank you very, very, very much.
2: Thank you very much to Elisha Cook.
11: Thank you very much, thank you very, very much.
12: Thanks to John Wayne for saving Tobruk.
11: Thank you very, very, very much.
13: Thank you very much for Diana Dawes.
11: Thank you very much, thank you very, very much.
2: Playing a selection of various ladies.
11: Thank you very, very, very much.
14: There was no one who was loonier than the Hunchback of Notre Dame, as played by Mortal on Cheney Junior.
15: Thank you very much for Sonia Heaney.
11: Thank you very much, thank you very, very much.
12: But we can't say the same for Michael Greeney.
11: Thank you very, very, very much.
14: Lauren Bacall, Esed Zacall,
15: fastest gun singing nun,
2: Gloria Swan.

0: is true. Thank you very much for Charlton Heston.
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2: And Marlon Brando with the asbestos on.
1: Thank you very much.
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0: much.
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6: 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One that feels like this. Or one that feels... like this. The difference is just a few little changes. Like giving more space to the car in front. Or not hogging the middle lane. Because being a little more considerate on the road actually reduces congestion and collisions. Which transforms everyone's journey. So we all feel a little less and a lot more National Highways.
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7: We present I'm Sorry I Haven't a Clue, the antidote to panel games. At the piano is Colin Sell, and your chairman is Jack D.
8: Hello, and welcome to I'm Sorry I Haven't a Clue. You join us this week in Crawley, the economic powerhouse of West Sussex. I don't know it well, but there's obviously an awful lot to do in Crawley, judging by the size of its airport. Gatwick became a wartime manufacturing base and a very first Wellington bomber was built there by Vickers, but they couldn't get it out of the church. Although very much a 20th century town, Crawley has two Grade 1 listed buildings. These are the medieval perpendicular Gothic church of St Margaret in Ifield and the Asda Superstore on the Pegleway Estate. The founder of Punch magazine, Mr. Mark Lemon, lived in Ifield, and when he died in 1870, as a mark of respect, that week, Punch magazine took all the jokes out for the next 140 years. To the south of Crawley is the town of Midhurst, which is one of the most expensive finishing schools in Europe. It is a mecca for collectors of fine art and exquisite antiques, hosts the British Polo Championships, and has the tallest church spire in Sussex. It's said if you climb to the top on a clear day, you can very nearly see poverty. The former Spice Girl, Emma Bunton, was born here. Known as Baby Spice, as she was the youngest member of the group, she left to pursue a solo career as Unemployed Spice. An eminent son of Crawley is the scientist, Professor John Nye. As the world's most respected glaciologist, on one of his trips to the Himalayas, Nye is believed by many to have discovered the remains of the abominable snowman. Two huge lumps of coal and a massive carrot. From the world of television, both Piers Morgan and Simon Cowell are from Sussex. Both were on Britain's Got Talent, and both proved it hasn't. We are today guests of Crawley's Horth Theatre, which was originally Stables. It was where Farmer Giles kept his horse. It has its own theatre company dedicated to producing newly written work from aspiring directors and performers. But there's more to the Horth than just youth and originality. Let's meet the teams. On my left, Barry Cryer and Graham Garden. And on my right, Timbrook Taylor and Ross Noble. And eager as ever to handle the team's points, please welcome our scorer, the ever delightful Samantha. Okay, well, we start off with a round about books. and they say that no matter what the subject of a book is, you'll always learn something about its author. So if you read anything by Katie Price, you'll learn he's a 57-year-old sub-editor called George. Did the sound just drop then on that?
1: Yeah.
8: Oh, yeah, good. And I like to find out, otherwise Barry thinks he's having a stroke.
9: I wish.
10: He'd never reach from there.
8: A lot of thought goes into the titles of books, so teams, let's mess some up. I'd like you, please, to suggest books which would have been very different if just one letter had gone missing from the title. Barry, you can start.
9: Bride Shed Revisited.
8: Tim?
10: The Da Vinci Cod.
8: Ross?
10: Lice in Wonderland.
8: Graham?
1: The Holy Bile.
10: Harry Otter and the Goblet of Fur.
1: Oliver Twit.
10: A Brief History of Tim.
1: David Copperfield.
9: The Lion, the Itch and the Wardrobe.
10: The Big Seep. Widows for Dummies.
9: One with the Wind.
1: Oh, Hello by William Shakespeare.
10: Shakespeare's As You Lick It. Charlotte's Wee. Body and Big Ears.
8: Good, well, now we know what the teams have been doing all day. We're going to move on to a singing round, and it's called One Song to the Tune of Another. Yay! The rules are simple enough. What you have to do, teams, is think of a song as a pair of shoes. Your feet represent the words which slip into the pair of shoes or the tune, and at the end of the day, you get home and take your shoes off and pop on a pair of slippers or a different tune. And there you have it. One song is sung to the tune of another. And yes, teams, I know what you're thinking. Where do shoe repairers come into this? No footwear-based analogy would be complete without a load of cobblers banging away in the background. At the piano, Colin Sell. Listeners will be interested to hear that Colin recently picked up a Grammy, but she started to scream, so he had to put her down again. Okay, so we'll start with you, Barry. I'd like you to sing the words of I Am 16 Going on 17 from The Sound of Music to the tune of House of the Rising Sun.

0: Monkey Barrow, it's you now, Tim, and I'd like you to sing the words of Nothing Compares to You by Sinead O'Connor to the tune of the Teddy Bear's Picnic.
1: It's been 7 hours and 15 days since you took your love away. I go out every night and sleep all day since you took your love away. Since you've been gone, I can do whatever I want and I can see whomever I choose. I can't eat my dinner in a fancy restaurant, but nothing I said,

Dear Tim, and to those of you who clapped along, do get a grip. So it's your turn now, Ross, and I'd like you to sing the words of Hit Me With Your Rhythm Stick to the tune of the Battle Hymn of the Republic.

0: Ross Noble fans will be delighted to know that this show constitutes another 2 hours towards his community service. Finally, Graham, I'd like you to sing the words of Kung Fu Fighting to the tune of Charles Aznavour's She.
1: Everybody was kung fu fighting. Those cats were fast as lightning. In fact, it was a little bit frightening, but they fought with expert timing. They were funky Chinamen from funky Chinatown. They were chopping them up, they were chopping them down. In the ancient Chinese art, everybody knew their part. From a faint into a slip, and kicking from the hip, everybody was kung fu fighting. Those cats were fast as lightning. In fact, it was a little bit frightening. But they fought with expert timing. There was funky Billy Chin.
0: Thank you, Graham. The next round is called Word for Word. This is where one team member starts by saying a single word, and his teammate should then say another word which must be completely unconnected with the one before. So if, say, boredom was followed by yawning, you'll know that they've started. The opposing team should challenge if they notice connections. Okay, so Tim and Ross, would you please start exchanging your random words now?
2: Crumpet. Haggis. Parsnips. Stepladder.
3: Molest.
4: Finger painting.
0: Graham has challenged you there.
5: There's a connection between finger and painting.
0: I can't let you have that because both words came from Ross. Ross was, strictly speaking, not adhering to the rules because there were two words, but they are hyphenated, so I'm going to allow it on this occasion.
5: All right.
6: Very well.
2: Heckle.
4: Banjo.
3: Butterfly.
4: Creosote.
0: Barry.
6: Creosote Butterfly. Yeah. 60s rock band.
0: No, I can't let you have that, Barry. I think you wouldn't be able to name one of their albums if I asked you.
6: Creosote Butterfly, one.
0: Yeah. Apart from the eponymous album, obviously.
6: Yes, yes.
0: Yes, Graham.
5: I think it is the duty of every good citizen to heckle a banjo. That was in there.
0: All right, I'm going to allow that. Do we throw it over to the other team or...?
2: Yeah.
6: You're in charge.
0: Yeah, I know.
2: Hesitation.
0: Not strictly true, but the audience enjoyed your challenge so much. So carry on, please, Tim and Ross.
2: Leverage.
4: Tweezers.
2: April.
4: Dirigible.
2: Buttock.
4: Gerbil.
2: Calligraphy.
0: Barry.
6: There's a famous news story in America. I can't go on. Concerning a major celebrity in a gerbil and a buttock. I can't name names, but it's a well-known story, so there's a direct connection, there was between the gerbil and the buttock.
0: As of it yet, so I'm sorry, I think I have to allow that one.
2: I think
0: that is a good challenge,
2: yeah,
0: yes.
2: Very good.
0: Would you take over, Graham, Barry?
5: Okay. Right.
6: Plint.
5: Plum.
6: Hassock.
5: Station.
0: Ross.
4: Sometimes the monks rub their plums on the cassock.
5: If they can't get a gerbil, I suppose. Yeah.
0: How would you know such a thing, Ross? How would you just...
4: I was an altar boy for many years. Why did I say that out loud?
0: I'm not sure I can let you. That's a speculation, really. That's not fact. And to carry on, please, please, Graham and Barry.
5: Us.
0: Yes.
5: That was my word.
0: Oh.
6: Them.
5: Quadrangle.
0: Tim.
2: These were all words in the Liberal Democrats' manifesto.
0: Where did quadrangle feature?
6: Yes, exactly.
2: Exactly. And what are they doing about it now?
0: I'm not sure I can allow that. I don't remember, and I studied it very carefully,

0: the manifesto. And,
1: oh, fair enough.
0: And Quadrangle, I don't remember. But it's Barry and Graham still.
2: Again?
0: Yeah.
2: That was my word. Oh.
3: Twice.
2: Careful.
3: Now.
2: Cigar.
3: Butt.
2: Minute.
3: Second.
2: Open.
3: Shut.
2: Cake.
3: Eat.
1: Did you say open?
2: Yeah.
3: Yes.
2: You're not challenging that.
1: No. Mm.
3: Oh.
2: Challenge.
0: Yes, ooh. Ross.
1: Cake. Sometimes it's a challenge to eat quite a stale cake.
0: I'm just relieved to hear someone else's voice, frankly. So. Yes, Ross and Tim, back to you.
1: I'm afraid I've forgotten
0: how this round is supposed to end. I should have paid attention.
1: I think you can stop it whenever you want.
0: All right, well, carry on. I don't want to yet.
4: Manganese.
1: Oh, Brasso.
0: That's how it ends.
1: Is that because I said Brasso? The gong goes off.
0: You mustn't say Brasso, not on this show. Okay, well, the... Don't worry if you're confused. Think how I feel. The next round is about the difficult questions asked by children. And one of the most frequent we hear on this show is, isn't there something else on? Another frequent question these days is, Daddy, can you let me have 45 grand so I can go to college? I'm sure we were all shocked by the number of students away from university recently rioting in London, and they destroyed a branch of McDonald's and Cash in the Attic's viewing figures. Okay, I have a selection of difficult questions from a young listener, which I'll ask the teams to answer. Okay, so Tim, here's the first question for you.
5: Before I was born, how did I get into Mummy's tummy?
4: Well, Daddy went to the baby shop, and whilst he was out, the milkman put you in there.
0: One for you, Graham.
5: What is the rudest word in the world?
2: You must ask Jeremy Hunt, the Culture Secretary.
0: Ross.
5: Will my cat go to heaven?
1: If it's a gay cat that loves to dance.
0: Barry.
5: Who's better, David Cameron or SpongeBob SquarePants?
3: Well, one is a fictional comedy creation and the other is SpongeBob SquarePants.
0: Another one for you, Tim.
5: Why did Father Christmas give my brother Xbox when he's so naughty?
4: Because your brother kept quiet about Father Christmas and the au pair.
0: There's always a sort of confessional back note to what Tim is saying. Graham, here's one for you.
5: What would happen if I didn't tidy my toys?
2: Oh, well, the tidy goblin would come and chop you into little bits and then file all the bits alphabetically. Now, go to sleep.
0: And Ross.
5: How do you catch a squirrel?
1: Unprotected sex with a tree.
0: In fact, I believe the child has an answer to that question.
5: Climb up a tree and act like a nut.
0: Okay, here's something for any of you to have a go at.
5: What does FIFA stand for?
4: The Russian National Anthem.
5: Will Madonna come and steal me?
2: Not if the underbed monster gets you first. Now go to sleep.
5: What do you call a cat that's just eaten a duck?
1: If you're in a Keith Harris show, a hero.
0: Here's the answer to that one.
5: A duck-filled fattypus.
0: Don't groan, it's the show's writer talking. And another one?
5: Is there a man in the moon?
2: Yeah, it's just down the road from Barry's house.
0: And another?
5: What goes tick, tick, woof?
2: That's a dog marking A-level papers.
0: I suppose we also have the answer. It's...
5: A watchdog.
3: Oh.
0: Finally?
5: What's black and white and black and white and black and white?
1: A penguin dressed as a nun riding a zebra.
0: Well, here's the actual answer.
5: A penguin rolling down a hill.
1: Oh. Nothing. That's rubbish.
0: Well, it's music time again with Just a Minim. This is the team's musical version of Just a Minute, the wireless favourite hosted by the veteran broadcaster Nicholas Parsons, who recently published his autobiography. And this isn't one of those celebrity biographies bashed out by a ghostwriter. Nicholas personally agonised over every word, and so will you. In Just a Minim, the team's attempt to sing well-known songs without hesitation, deviation or repetition, while musical accompaniment is provided by Colin Sell. And we were all interested to learn that the KGB once investigated Colin because his first music lesson was taken by Vladimir Ashkenazy, the Russian piano virtuoso who fled into exile in London. Isn't that incredible? Colin Sell had a music lesson. Okay, so the song I'd like you to sing without repetition, hesitation or deviation is The Wheels on the Bus. So would you please start, Barry?
3: The wheels on the bus go round and again, circular, rotating, circulating, the round thing.
0: Yes, Graham.
2: Repetition of round.
0: Yes, it was a repetition of round. Yeah, Graham was, very quickly noticed that you had indeed repeated the word round. And Graham was so sharp to come in immediately like that and take over the round with just 35 seconds to go.
2: The wheels on the bus go circumferentially again all day long. The wipers on the bus go swish.
0: And Ross has come in.
1: Is that deviation because it's not all day long? They must stop at the bus stops.
0: That is a deviation to some extent. Ross, not such an experienced player of the game. We are talking, the subject is wheels on the bus. So would you please take over, Ross?
1: The wipers on the bus go swish, swoosh, swah. Swalm, shwump, shlimp, hwa, hwa. The rubber items that clean the windscreen on the bus go hwa, shwum.
0: Well, the audience were enjoying your performance very much there, Ross. But I'm afraid Barry has interrupted and challenged
3: bus popped
0: point.
3: Up, didn't it?
0: Bus did indeed pop up, Barry.
4: It was
0: Barry.
4: Also a deviation from human speech.
2: Yes.
0: Barry, though obviously ancient, is sufficiently with it to have noticed that there was something slightly amiss there with Ross's marvellous performance. So it's with only 10 seconds to go, it's over to you, Barry.
3: The horn on the... I can do a bus now, can't I?
0: You can indeed, yes, you can.
3: Goes beep, weep, sheep. Boop, bap, bop, bip, bop, and bop.
0: I don't think we can have filthy language, Barry. Tim has come in to play on this round. We haven't heard from you yet, have we, Tim? Come in with 3 seconds to go. What a coincidence.
4: Hesitation.
0: It was a little bit of hesitation there. I have to give you that, Tim, a seasoned veteran of the game that we all love so much and that is indeed loved throughout the universe. In other galaxies, indeed. Tim, over to you with 3 seconds to go.
4: The bell.
0: And Graham has come in there.
2: Hesitation.
3: Oh, yes.
0: There was a tad of hesitation. I think that's right, Tim. Despite your longevity and experience in the game, there was a hesitation, and we are indebted to Darth Vader for this wonderful game. With less than a nanosecond to go, it's over to Graham.
2: The
0: and Grandma's singing When the Whistle Went. Graham, a skillful player of the game, has come in and won that one again. I am actually now dissolving. It's very nearly the end of the show, but first I'd just like to thank the teams for struggling here despite appalling weather conditions. Ever the professionals, they've only cancelled one recording in 38 years, and that was due to foot and mouth. But they were soon up and out of bed again. Okay, the final round is inspired by The X Factor, but takes account of the raunchy image it developed in the show's final. So, teams, in the triple X Factor, I'd like you to come up with song titles likely to suit the show's new post-watershed image. So Ross, you can start.
1: Can't take my thighs off of you.
0: Barry.
3: Humping Jack Flash.
0: Tim.
4: Like a virgin, anyone?
0: Graham.
2: The Teddy's Bear Picnic.
4: Papa's got a brand new shag.
2: The Oral Dance.
4: Little Brown Jugs.
3: Mr. Bo Dangles.
4: Tools out for the summer.
2: Touch me up before you go-go.
1: It's my panties and I'll cry if I want to.
3: How much is that dogging in the window?
0: Good, well.
1: can we have the spunky given?
4: Sorry. Oh, I'm very sorry. I couldn't. What? In your dreams.
0: And so, ladies and gentlemen, as the dentures of time clink into the glass of eternity, and the wine waiter of fate apologizes to the diner of destiny, I notice it's the end of the show. So from the team, Samantha, myself, and our audience here in Crawley, it's goodbye. Goodbye.
6: Barry Cryle, Graham Garvin, Tim Brooke Taylor, and Ross Noble were being given silly things to do by Jack D, with Colin Sell setting some of them to music. The programme consultant was Ian Pattinson, and the producer was John Naismith.
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8: Come in.
9: Right.
8: Ah, Mr. Pilkington, and how are we today?
9: Yeah, I'm all right, Doctor. Yeah, I've just come for my checkup.
8: Okay, then. Pop your pants off.
9: What?
8: Just pop your pants off.
9: Well, I forgot to take my pants off.
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9: Pop me what?
8: To check your prostate gland.
9: Don't worry about it.
8: Well, I am worried about it, because prostate cancer kills 10,000 men every year in Britain.
9: You can check that out if I get any symptoms.
8: Well, there aren't always symptoms, and symptoms do vary from man to man, so the best way to check it out is I just pop my finger up there...
9: I'm really not
8: and
9: happy
8: have a feel.
9: With this.
8: Just don't worry about it.
9: Is that it?
8: Yeah.
9: It's not that bad.
8: No.
10: I don't know why he was worried. You probably saved his life there.
9: Does he have to be here?
8: He's just a mate. Don't worry about him. He's just watching me at work.
11: For more information, visit the Prostate Cancer Charity website. Real men know all about it.
12: This chap thinks he's a real winner because he sold his car and he's had a holiday with the money. When he returned, he received 9 envelopes. One was for payment of road tax. The others were parking tickets and a speeding fine. 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All because he didn't fill out the changes section on the registration certificate. 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Remember to tell the DVLA when you sell a vehicle.
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0: This is Northern Air Hospital Radio. This is Friday morning with me, Matt.
1: And me, not Matt.
0: Who are you, then?
1: I'm Phil Salter.
0: Are you?
1: Yes, I'm here with you and the listener.
0: The listener?
1: The listener.
0: What do you think he'll think of the show?
1: It might be a sheezer.
0: Ooh, possibly.
1: Yeah, anyway, we're here till 9 o'clock.
0: We are.
1: And playing all your favourite music, all the best music, all day long on Northern Air Hospital Radio. A friend at your bedside.
0: That sounds wrong.
1: A friend at your bedside.
0: Yeah, friend, mate. Hey,
1: mate at your bedside.
0: Excited.
1: In it. I can do anything.

0: seagulls. 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
1: No, it will. Why?
0: Because it reacts to something in the seagull's stomach.
1: So it just go...
0: No, if you get a piece of bread, wrap an Alka-Seltzer in the bread.
1: Yeah.
0: Let the seagull eat it. Wait till it's taken off. And you'll hear, boom, seagull gone.
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3: 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On Northern Air. 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

Here's Alex, pedalling off to work. And here's Nikki, driving off for a morning coffee. 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The highway code rules may vary in Northern Ireland.

0: Now, have you ever read the Bible?
1: Actually, I have.
0: Well, if you can find one, because it's the most commonly stolen book. But anyway, what are the most commonly named bugs in the Bible? So in other words, how many times are things mentioned in the Bible? There was a plague.
1: Oh, yeah, right.
0: So there was things like frogs. So locusts are mentioned 24 times.
1: You don't see many locusts, do you?
0: No, really? You don't. Not now. Moths, 11 times.
1: Really? There's a plague of moths?
0: Yep. Apparently, grasshoppers, mentioned 10 times.
1: Who does this research?
0: Well,
1: and
0: I did
1: why?
0: It 10 minutes ago. Scorpions.
1: Yeah, a few scorpions.
0: And I don't remember scorpions being in the Bible.
1: 5 times.
0: 10.
1: Oh.
0: 9 times. And this one I really don't believe. Caterpillars.
1: Yeah.
0: And God said to Moses, smite down the holy caterpillar. No, just doesn't work, does it?
1: No.
0: And bees, apparently.
1: With the 5 eyes?
0: With the 5 eyes.
1: Bees have got 5 eyes, you know.
0: Oh, they're 3 on the top, 2 at the front.
1: Mm.
0: Mentioned 4 times in the Bible.
1: Did you know, talking about bees in the Bible...
0: Yes.
1: There is a quote...
0: There's 2 bees in the word Bible.
1: Oh, you're funny. There's a quote on a tin of golden syrup from the Bible.
0: Is there?
1: Yes.
0: What does it say?
1: I can't remember. Look it up and we'll talk about it later.
0: Right. I shall have a look.
1: Right.
0: Tin of golden syrup,
1: tin
0: you
1: of golden syrup, I say.
0: Ooh, golden syrup, sir.
1: Ooh.
0: Ooh, not for me.
1: Breakfast show, sir.
0: Ooh, not for me, sir. Never again.

0: Hello, this is Ian, and I would love for you to join me later today at 11 for the Big Northern Air Hospital Radio True or False Quiz. Sounds exciting. As well as that, you've also got an hour of fantastic music with a little bit of talking in between and some very rubbish jokes. So don't forget, please, 11 a.m. On a Friday. That's today. I'll see you later.
1: Ian Forrest.
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0: polar bears.
1: Yeah, moving on. Yeah. Completely random.
0: I couldn't find a link between that. Polar bears. All polar bears
1: are white. No, they're not.
0: No.
1: Yes, of course they are.
0: Not the albino ones.
1: Ah,
0: they're black.
1: Really?
0: Yes.
1: An albino polar bear would be black?
0: Yes.
1: Wouldn't it just be whiter?
0: No.
1: You're making that up, aren't you?
0: Yes.
1: Ah, okay.
0: But a true fact is, they're all left-handed. So if you ever get attacked by a polar bear...
1: Go for his right hand.
0: Go for his right hand.
1: No, go for his left hand.
0: Well...
1: Obviously.
0: Whatever you want to do. Now, anyway, forgetting that, keeping on the subject of animals, did you know that cat's urine glows under a black light?
1: And?
0: I'm just saying.
1: Oh, okay.
0: Just saying. So, if you went somewhere, if you went to a seedy nightclub, perchance, where there were black lights and UV lighting, you would know if you'd been weed on by a cat.
1: Or if there was cat's urine on the floor.
0: Yeah, which there probably would be.
1: We do talk some nonsense on this show, don't we?
0: Yeah, we do.
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3: Last week, our household overwhelmed our wheelie bin's best efforts, and I was required to take a drive to the local council refuse tip. A bit of the road is being improved. This means that there is only one side of the street available to traffic, and a particularly lazy traffic light decides when you or the oncoming cars can go. The traffic light on this occasion was broken, so a workman held up a hand to bring me to a stop. I stopped, as the 7 or 8 other cars. From behind there came a roar from a car who was ignoring the line of traffic and tearing along on the wrong side of the road. He obviously didn't realise the situation with no traffic light shining, and I honked my horn frantically to stop him crashing into any oncoming cars. The workman jumped forward and held up an urgent hand, and the car screeched to a halt. At the rubbish tip, I started to throw my black bags onto a large pile. In mid-throw, a very tattooed fellow of about 50 walked over. I smiled and was rewarded with a finger thrust in my face. It turned out to be the driver whom I had honked. I won't report exactly what he said, as it featured such rich vocabulary, but it went more or less like this.
4: If I want to kill myself, it's my business and none of your business. Don't you honk your horn at me next time, or I'll kill you.
3: I was so gobsmacked, my next bag fell way off target. I really don't get this, I told him. I beat my horn to try to save you from a serious accident, and you're angry at me. This provoked him to even more rich vocabulary, and he repeated his philosophy once more.
4: If I want to kill myself, that's my business, and you just mind your own business.
3: Being a rabbi, I actually come across people like this bloke quite a lot. Students with drug problems, people with relationships problems, that you really do know how to help, if only they would listen and let you help. One of my rabbis once told me wise words. Sometimes you have to be able to say,

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3: Hello.
2: Hello.
3: Hello. I've got a fact for you.
2: Oh, go on.
3: Have you ever been to Burnley?
2: Yeah, Burnley.
3: Burnley.
2: Burnley. The speaker, that's weird. Burnley.
3: Burnley. Burnley. Contains Britain's shortest river.
2: How short is it?
3: It's about 4 foot long.
2: Is this true?
3: This is true.
2: 4 foot river?
3: Yes.
2: What's it called?
3: It's called the Brun.
2: Why is it so short? Why is it a river if it's only 4 foot long?
3: I've no idea.
2: I've been in larger swimming pools.
3: It's called the Brun. It's 4 foot long.
2: If you're from Burnley, ring us up and tell us why.
3: Yeah, we'd like to know.

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1: Come in.
2: All right.
3: Ah, Mr. Pilkington, and how are we today?
2: Yeah, I'm all right, Doctor. Yeah, I've just come for my checkup.
3: Okay, then. Pop your pants off.
2: What?
3: Just pop your pants off.
2: Well, I forgot to take my pants off.
3: Well, because I have to pop my finger up your...
2: Pop me what?
3: ...to check your prostate gland.
2: Don't worry about it.
3: Well, I am worried about it, because prostate cancer kills 10,000 men every year in Britain.
2: You can check that out if I get any symptoms.
3: Well, there aren't always symptoms, and symptoms do vary from man to man, so the best way to check it out is I just pop my finger up there...
2: I'm really
3: ...and have a feel.
2: Just
3: don't worry about it.
2: Is that it?
3: Yeah.
2: It's not that bad.
3: No.
1: I don't know why he was worried. You probably saved his life there.
2: Does he have to be here?
3: He's just a mate. Don't worry about him. He's just watching me at work.
4: For more information, visit the Prostate Cancer Charity website. Real men know all about it.
5: This chap thinks he's a real winner because he sold his car and he's had a holiday with the money. When he returned, he received 9 envelopes. One was for payment of road tax. The others were parking tickets and a speeding fine. 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All because he didn't fill out the changes section on the registration certificate. 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Remember to tell the DVLA when you sell a vehicle.
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1: Hello, we've got a special guest in the studio today. We've got Friday John. Say hello, Friday John.
2: Hello!
0: Who's Friday John? Is that just a figment of your imagination?
1: No, he's here. Can't you look at his hat? Look at him. Say hello, Friday John.
2: Hello!
1: There is only one of them.
0: Why has he got two voices?
1: He's Stereo John. In brackets, Friday.
0: Oh, dear. I think we should shut up and play some music.
1: Go on, then.
3: The best mix of music. Northern Air.

0: cobras.
1: Ew, scary.
0: Do you not like snakes?
1: Oh, no. Oh, gosh, no. Do you? I mean, would you pick up a snake?
0: I have done.
1: Oh, no.
0: Oh, in the past. When I was at school, we used to have snakes as pets.
1: Do you remember we had Crocodile Joe in here once?
0: Yes, I certainly do remember him.
1: Good old Crocodile Joe with his snakes.
0: We'll have to get Crocodile Joe in again.
1: We will, for the breakfast show.
0: As long as he brings nothing with him.
1: Go on, cobras, anyway.
0: Cobras. Common cobra venom is not on the list of the top 10 venoms, yet it is still 40 times more toxic than cyanide.

0: up each morning. This is Breakfast. 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
1: Come on.
2: Come on.

0: Have you ever worn corduroy pants?
1: Yeah, I used to, yeah.
0: Corduroy. What does it mean?
1: No idea.
0: Right.
1: Well, there's cord. There's
0: here's,
1: cords.
0: Here's a language lesson for you.
1: Right, go on then.
0: Cord.
1: Yeah, the cord, which is...
0: Do.
1: Cord, do.
0: Cord.
1: Do.
0: Do.
1: Do.
0: Do. Of.
1: Do.
0: Roy.
1: Cord of Roy.
0: R-O-I.
1: King.
0: The cloth of the king. The
1: cloth of the... Really?
0: Yes.
1: Ah, so that's
0: so that
1: the,
0: is where the word corduroy comes
1: and that's
0: from.
1: Why the gentry still sort of wear corduroy
0: yes,
1: more.
0: Yes, and deer stalkers. Well, you-

You're both on the same road. Same tarmac, same rules. Just a different number of wheels. Motorbikes aren't in your way. They're on their way, just like you. So use your mirrors. Check before you maneuver. And be aware of motorbikes. Because when we look out for each other, everyone gets where they're going safely. Motorbike safety. It's on all of us. National Highways.

0: This is Northern Air.
1: Now, I have another fact. You can lead a cow upstairs, but not downstairs.
2: So once you get him upstairs, he's finished.
1: No, not a him. That would be a bull.
2: Oh, sorry, of course. Sorry. You can lead a cow upstairs, but they won't come back down.
1: In fact, I have to say, that is the same as my dog.
2: Really?
1: Yes. I've got a little Shih Tzu. He will run up the stairs, but he won't come down.
2: So how do you get him down?
1: You have to pick him up and carry him down the stairs.
2: Would he just stay there all day?
1: Yes.
2: He's an idiot, your dog.
1: Well, yes. He just will not come down the stairs.
3: 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As well as that, you've got an hour of great music with a little bit of talking in between and some, sorry, very rubbish jokes. So don't forget, please join me at 11 today. Thank you.
0: Ian Forrest, here on Northern Air.

0: The Americans are some of the biggest people on the planet, aren't they? I mean, they really are obese and overweight.
1: They do take hugeness to different levels not seen in this country.
0: Now, Americans, on average, how much pizza do you think they eat every day?
1: Every day?
0: Every day.
1: An average of... Oh, you mean how many pizzas or how much weight?
0: How many... Let's...
1: Two pizzas each.
0: Two pizzas each.
1: Yeah.
0: Well, in terms of area... They eat enough pizza to cover 18 acres every day.
1: You know this five-a-day malarkey that goes on?
0: Yes.
1: Did you know that pizza's actually been classified in America as one of your five-a-day because Americans eat so much of it?
0: That sounds about right. And what about donuts?
1: Well, they're not vegetables, are they? Well, cut your vegetable oil.
0: That's good
1: enough. That would do it.
0: You know you can get a burger with a donut on it.
1: Oh, I know. I've seen... what about... I want to try a cronut.
0: A cronut?
1: Yeah.
0: What's that?
1: That's a croissant and a donut. It's a speciality in New York.
0: Is it?
1: Yeah.
0: Oh, are these the things that are selling for $1,000 a
1: piece? Well, something mental, yeah.
0: Oh, a cronut.
1: Hmm.

0: Northern Air.
1: Good morning. Welcome to The Breakfast Show with Phil and Matt on Northern Air every day.
2: Good morning.
1: Hello.
2: Hello.
1: How are you doing today?
2: I'm doing fine.
1: Oh, that's jolly good.
2: Right.
1: You're looking very, very healthy and bright and happy this morning.
2: Well, I try my best.
1: How long have you been up? I've been up for about...
2: I've been up since 3 o'clock this morning.
1: Yeah, I was preparing the show at 4 this morning.
2: Were you?
1: No.
2: Ah, right. Now we're on hospital radio. I shall give you a medical fact.
1: Okay.
2: Right. In one day, how many times does your heart beat?
1: 2012. 12,002.
2: No.
1: More than 12,000 times?
2: Oh, a lot more than 12,000 times.
1: 50,000 times.
2: Double it.
1: 100,000 times.
2: Yes.
1: Really?
2: Yes. 100,000 times a day.
1: That's pretty good going, isn't it?
2: Well, it is. Considering the food you eat.
1: Yeah, that's true.

0: So, let's talk about you. Actually, let's talk about me, just for a bit, because I was like you. 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
1: Come in.
2: All right.
3: Ah, Mr. Pilkington, and how are we today?
2: Yeah, I'm all right, Doctor. Yeah, I've just come for my checkup.
3: Okay, then. Pop your pants off.
2: What?
3: Just pop your pants off.
2: Well,
3: and
2: I forgot to take my pants off.
3: Well, because I have to pop my finger up your...
2: Pop me what?
3: ...to check your prostate gland.
2: Don't worry about it.
3: Well, I am worried about it, because prostate cancer kills 10,000 men every year in Britain.
2: You can check that out if I get any symptoms.
3: Well, there aren't always symptoms, and symptoms do vary from man to man, so the best way to check it out is I just pop my finger up there...
2: I'm really not
3: ...and have a feel.
2: Just
3: don't worry about it.
2: Is that it?
3: Yeah.
2: It's not that bad.
3: No.
1: I don't know why he was worried. You probably saved his life there.
2: Does he have to be here?
3: He's just a mate. Don't worry about him. He's just watching me at work.
4: For more information, visit the Prostate Cancer Charity website. Real men know all about it.
5: This chap thinks he's a real winner because he sold his car and he's had a holiday with the money. 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

Hello there, this is Ken Anton. 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We present Snippets, an hour of useless information and good music. 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

0: So, let's talk about you. 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
1: Come in.
2: All right.
3: Ah, Mr. Pilkington, and how are we today?
2: Yeah, I'm all right, Doctor. Yeah, I've just come for my checkup.
3: Okay, then. Pop your pants off.
2: What?
3: Just pop your pants off.
2: Well, I forgot to take my pants off.
3: Well, because I have to pop my finger up your...
2: What?
3: To check your prostate gland.
2: Don't worry about it.
3: Well, I am worried about it, because prostate cancer kills 10,000 men every year in Britain.
2: You can check that out if I get any symptoms.
3: Well, there aren't always symptoms, and symptoms do vary from man to man, so the best way to check it out is I just pop my finger up there.
2: I'm really not
3: and have
2: happy
3: a feel.
2: With this. Just
3: don't worry about it.
2: Is that it?
3: Yeah.
2: It's not that bad.
3: No.
1: I don't know why he was worried. You probably saved his life there.
2: Does he have to be here?
3: He's just a mate. Don't worry about him. He's just watching me at work.
4: For more information, visit the Prostate Cancer Charity website. Real men know all about it.
5: This chap thinks he's a real winner because he sold his car and he's had a holiday with the money. 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All because he didn't fill out the changes section on the registration certificate. 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Remember to tell the DVLA when you sell a vehicle.
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10: Hello, welcome to the Mystery Top 40. 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

0: You feeling me?
1: 10 weeks in total in the Mystery Top 40 in our mystery year. Justin Timberlake and Rock Your Body, number 35 this week on the countdown. This is Paul Baker bringing you the numbers on the Mystery Top 40. We're somewhere in the noughties on the countdown for you today. And next up, Busta Rhymes together with Mariah Carey. This got to number 3 in our mystery year. This week, though, it's at number 24.

Shelter Goodrum, Lost Without You. In our mystery year, this is the Mystery Top 40. That got as high as number 4. This week it's at number 20 and it spent 9 weeks in the countdown. We're moving into the top 20 for you right now. Here comes Javine. This is Real Things at this week.

0: We are somewhere in the noughties on the Mystery Top 40 today. Javine got as high as number 4 in our Mystery Year, spending 7 weeks on the Top 40. This week, though, number 15. But what is the year? Hold on to your seats. Clip in your seatbelts. The Top 10's next.
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0: It was a big hit in our mystery year, spending a total of 7 weeks in the top 40. The highest chart position was number 3. This week on the countdown, Pink and William Orbit go down 4 places from last week's 6 to this week's number 10 with Feel Good Time. We've got 4 new entries in the top 10, and here's the first of those.
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0: back-to-back hits on the Mystery Top 40, climbing two places from last week's 10, this week number 8, XTM, DJ Chucky and Fly on the Wings of Love. Before that, new entry at number 9, 888 and Give Me a Reason. Here's another new entry for you right now. 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
1: Number 7.

on the Ministry of Sound's Data record label. That is Deepest Blue, and Deepest Blue with a new entry at number 7 on the Mystery Top 40 and also reaching its peak position in the same week. Spending just 5 weeks in the countdown. Right, we're just one step away from the top 5. Last week's 3, this week's 6. Here's Wayne Wonder, No Letting Go.

0: This week number 3, this week number 6, down from its highest chart position last week, Wayne Wonder, No Letting Go. This is Paul Baker on the Mystery Top 40, standby for the top 5 biggest sellers, beginning with Evanescence, Bring Me To Life.
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2: Number 5.

0: Evanescence at number 5 on the Mystery Top 40. Bring Me to Life, down one place from last week's number 4. It spent 15 weeks in the charts. 4 of those weeks were at the number 1 position. Here's another song going down, this time 2 places from last week's 2. Here's Benny Benassi.
1: Number 4.
2: Bless me, and then just touch me, till I can get my satisfaction.
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It's a new entry at number three, but it's still not the highest new entry of the week. Maybe tomorrow, Stereophonics reaching its peak position, number three on the Mystery Top 40. Before that, down two places from last week's number two, this week number four, Benny Benassi with

Satisfaction. There are just two songs left to go. Last week's number one drops one place for Beyonce and Jay-Z. Crazy in Love is now in the runner-up position. Stand by for the brand new number one. And

0: After spending 3 weeks at number one, Beyoncé and Jay-Z, Crazy in Love, is now down to number two. It spent 13 weeks in the top 40 in our mystery year. You'll find out what that year is very, very soon, and the number one is on the way.
1: What is the year? Paul Baker with the mystery top 40.
0: Here's the full countdown. 40 to number one. 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At 37, Simply Red and Fake. 36, Super Furry Animals with Golden Retriever. 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At 32, Jane's Addiction, Just Because. And at 31, it's Jennifer Ellison and Baby I Don't Care, as we move right now into your mystery top 30. At number 30, 50 Cent, In Da Club. 29, Ashanti, Rock With You. At number 28, Kim Marsh, Come On Over. Number 27, Amy Stutz with Misfit. 26, Christina Aguilera with Fighter. A new entry at 25, Goldfrapp and Strict Machine. At 24, it's Busta Rhymes and Mariah Carey, I Know What You Want. 23, S Club 8 with Fool No More. At 22, Madonna with Hollywood. At number 21, Joe Biden and Pump It Up. And stand by, because your mystery top 20 is on the way, and very soon we'll reveal the mystery year. At number 20, Delta Goodrum and Lost Without You. At 19, it's Mystique and Can't Get It Back. Number 18, 50 Cent and 21 Questions. 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And at number 11, the Fast Food Rockers with a Fast Food Song. Here we go then, it's the big top 10 on the mystery top 40. At number 10, down four places, Pink and William Orbit with Feel Good Time. Number 9, a new entry, 888, Give Me a Reason. Number 8, Climbing 2, XTM and DJ Chucky, Fly on the Wings of Love. A new entry, number 7, Deepest Blue and Deepest Blue. At number 6, it's down 3, Wayne Wonder with No Letting Go. At number 5, down 1, Evanescence, Bring Me to Life. At number 4, down 2, Benny Benassi and Satisfaction. A new entry at number 3, Stereophonics and Maybe Tomorrow. And last week's number 1, this week's number 2, down one for Beyonce, Crazy in Love, which means we've got a brand new number one. It's the highest new entry, going straight in for Daniel Bedingfield, Never Gonna Leave Your Side, from our mystery year 2003.
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0: What is the year?
1: So, let's talk about you. 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
2: Come in.
3: Right.
4: Ah, Mr. Pilkington, and how are we today?
3: Yeah, I'm all right, Doctor. Yeah, I've just come for my checkup.
4: Okay, then. Pop your pants off.
3: What?
4: Just pop your pants off.
3: Well, and I forgot to take my pants off.
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3: Pop me what?
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3: This.
4: Just don't worry about it.
3: Is that it?
4: Yeah.
3: It's not that bad.
4: No.
2: I don't know why he was worried. You probably saved his life there.
3: Does he have to be here?
4: He's just a mate. Don't worry about him. He's just watching me at work.
5: For more information, visit the Prostate Cancer Charity website. Real men know all about it.
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0: fire here on Northern Air Hospital Radio. It is Friday, the day after the night before, and you know, we're not going to do politics today. No, I think we've had enough of politics over the past several weeks, don't you think? So another politics free zone here on Northern Air. But I'll tell you what, this isn't free of fantastic tunes. See what I did there? I tried to make a segue out of politics and into music, and I'm not sure I did it. Anyway, listen, Ian Foist here, live on your radio on Northern Air Hospital Radio. And, you know, this is quite possibly the biggest hospital radio station in the land. We broadcast to North Manchester General Hospital, Salford Royal Hospital, Manchester Royal Infirmary, Withenshaw Hospital, Royal Manchester Children's Hospital, Manchester Royal Eye Hospital, St Mary's Hospital, University Dental Hospital of Manchester, and Fairfield General Hospital. We are all over the place. And so am I. Listen, I know our fantastic tunes. I'm going to update you on my weight loss. I'm sure you're really, really interested to know about that. We'll be catching up with the Bradshaws. What are the Bradshaws up to this week? Maybe slightly topical in some kind of way, we'll see. The final song of the show is always dedicated to my cover version of the week. And we're going a bit modern this week, but you'll find out a little bit about that later on. But the real reason without any doubt in my mind why you are tuned in today is because you want to learn some stuff.
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0: That's right, we do this every week here on Northern Air between 11 and 12. It is the Big Northern Air True or False Radio Quiz. How does it work? Well, it's really quite simple. I'm going to ask you 9 questions throughout the show. They're going to come at you in rounds of 3, okay? And then between each round, you will be able to have a bit of time just to think about the answers. You're not going to get the answers straight away. I'm going to play 3 songs, and in that time, you have got to promise me, you must promise me that you will not cheat and look on Google for the answers. Yeah? We've made a contract. We have a contract now. No cheating. Some of the questions are easy, some of them are hard. There's no prizes, by the way, just the knowledge that you did really well. Andy Peters isn't going to turn up your door with a BMW X5. There's no suitcases full of cash, no big houses in Surrey. No, just the knowledge that you did really well or not. Without further ado, let's get cracking with round 1.
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0: Question number 1. And, yeah, these are quite easy this week, I think. Charles Conrad was the third person ever to walk across the Grand Canyon on a tightrope. Charles Conrad was the third person ever to walk across the Grand Canyon on a tightrope. True or false? Question 2. Oh, hang on a minute. A sphygmomanometer. I can't say it. It measures blood pressure. A sphygmomanometer measures blood pressure. I mean, it's a good question to ask for people in hospital right now. You could ask the nurses. I could just imagine Iris, right, in Fairfield, will be saying, "Excuse me, nurse, can you tell me, does a sphygmomanometer measure blood pressure?" Iris, no cheating, yeah? Question 3. According to their last census, Canada's most populated city is Montreal. According to their last census, Canada's most populated city is Montreal. Okay, those are your first 3 to get you in the mood. Hopefully you'll find them easy. Like I said, no cheating. We've got a contract. We'll do the answers in 3 songs' time.
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Victoria Beckham, A Mind of Its Own here on Northern Air, celebrating her 25th wedding anniversary with husband David Beckham the other day. Wow, 25 years, can you believe it? Before that, you heard Chappell Roan, super graphic, ultra-modern girl. Chappell Roan absolutely owning Glastonbury the other week. What a great tune that is. We do like that one.

0: Great trip from REM. The Sidewinder sleeps tonight here on Northern Air. Let's do the answers.
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0: Do you like my singing? No, probably not. Okay, let's do the answers to round one of the Big True or False Radio Quiz. So, it works like this. If the answer is true, you'll hear this noise. If the answer is false, you'll hear this noise. Let's get cracking. Question one. Charles Conrad was the third person ever to walk across the Grand Canyon on a tightrope. Ooh. He sounds about right. He sounds about right. Let's be honest. Was Charles Conrad the third person to walk across the Grand Canyon on a tightrope? No, he wasn't actually. He was the third person to walk on the moon, everybody. Charles Conrad, third person to walk on the moon. Question two, a sphygmomanometer measures blood pressure. Did you ask the nurses? The answer is true, yeah, it does, yeah. That's what it does. Question three, according to their last census, Canada's most populated city is Montreal. I bet you had to Google this one. The answer is false. It's Toronto. Montreal, 1.7 million people. Toronto, 2.7 million people. So there you go. There's your round one. How did you do? Did you get one right? Well done. If you got two right, brilliant. If you got three, excellent stuff. Right, should we get cracking with round two? Yeah, let's do round two.
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0: Okie dokie. Question one. Sweden and Finland both celebrate Cinnamon Roll Day on the 4th of October. Sweden and Finland both celebrate Cinnamon Roll Day on the 4th of October. True or false? Question two. 11 English monarchs had the name Edward. 11 English monarchs had the name Edward. And finally, question three, the world's first supersonic commercial airliner was Concorde. The world's first supersonic commercial airliner was Concorde. Good luck with those. We've got a great tune coming your way, and then the Bradshaws.
2: Northern Air.

0: Top two from Morrissey. First of the gang. We do like that one. Are you getting okay? Getting on okay with the True or False Radio quiz? We'll know the answers to that very soon. But first, we're going to cross over to our favourite Salfordian family, the Bradshaws. And in this episode, the boys are talking about politics and other intellectual matters. But Audrey brings them back to basics.
1: Dad? Dad?
2: I'm not in. I'm just a figment of your imagination.
1: I just wondered...
2: Aye. Well, wander off again.
1: Why? Are you busy?
2: Yes, I am. I'm reading the paper. Go and pester your mum. Why pick on me?
1: 'Cause you're dead brainy.
2: Ah. Now you're talking. Fire away, son.
1: Will you tell me, what is a general erection? Have I got one?
2: Thank God you didn't ask your mum. She'd have gone raspberry looking. The word's election.
1: Oh.
2: And what do you want to know for?
1: Our sir said it in class today, but I didn't know what he meant. I know it's something to do with voting.
2: Correct, son. I'm impressed.
1: Yeah, but... what is voting?
2: It's a complete and utter waste of time and effort, son. Hey, up. Here's your mother.
1: Hey, great. She might know.
2: Fat chance.
3: I might, you know. I'm not as daft as I look. Oh, I've said that wrong, haven't I?
2: Ah, you have, my sweet little oracle. You are as daft as you look.
1: Mum, will you tell me, what is a general erection? Have I got one?
3: Not until you're 21, Billy, love.
2: Good grief.
1: It's about voting, isn't it? Yeah, but what is voting? Do you know?
3: Of course I do, love. It's when you choose which party you want.
1: The one with the most trifle and high scream.
3: No, political party. Conservatory, sociable or liberty bodices.
2: Audrey.
3: What?
2: You should be in a plant pot.
3: Yes, well, Alf Bradshaw, we haven't all been on the college steps, you know.
1: I haven't.
3: Some brains are better suited to other things than thinking.
2: Aye, like brewing up.
3: Well then, I'd better organise some tea.
1: And can we have beans, Mum?
3: No, love. I'm not cooking separate things for you and your dad.
1: Well, me dad can have beans like me, can't you, Dad?
2: Aye, a barrel load.
1: With chips.
3: No, I don't like giving your dad beans.
1: Why not?
3: They react on him.
1: Oh, yeah.
2: They don't.
1: They do, Dad. I've heard you.
3: Well, something does, and I'd rather not risk it.
1: Beans.
2: Hey. Let me worry about me elf.
3: I was worrying about mine, actually.
2: Very droll, Audrey.
3: So we'll have mushy peas.
1: Hey, yeah, they're good.
2: Now there's brains for you. Well, don't blame me.
1: I like beans. I like mushy peas. And I like chips.
0: Bradshaw's coming back your way next Friday from 11 on Northern Air.
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0: General erection. We just had one of them. Right, it's 11:32. Got a bit of Teddy Swims for you now. This is called The Door. This is a great tune. You might recognise this tune as well.

0: Top tune from Teddy Swims and The Door here on Northern Air. Good tune, do you like that? Right, should we do the answers to round two of the Big True or False Radio Quiz? I think it's about time we did it.
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0: Just realised we are running so behind time in a minute. It's 11:35. How did that happen? Right, let's get the answers up. That'd be a good start, wouldn't it? Right, question one. Sweden and Finland both celebrate Cinnamon Roll Day on the 4th of October each year. True or false? But I can tell you. Yeah, it's true. Basically, it was created for marketing purposes by the Home Baking Council and also to increase attention on Swedish baking traditions. Didn't know that. See, every day's a school day, even here on Northern Air. Question two. 11 English monarchs had the name Edward. Ooh. I mean, I'm not good on royalty, but it sounds about right. Is it true? Yeah, it is. You had Edward the First, second, third, fourth, fifth, sixth, seventh, and eighth. Edward the Elder, Edward the Martyr, and of course, Edward the Confessor. There you go, a bit of history for you. So, true. Question number three. The world's first supersonic commercial airliner was Concorde. Well, it could be that French one. Didn't they develop them, like, together? I'm not sure. What was the French one called? Le Concorde. But was Concorde the first supersonic commercial airliner? No. It was actually a Soviet plane, the Tupolev Tu-144. Dead catchy name. Dead catchy name. So how did you do? Did you get one right? Well done. If you got two, brilliant. If you got three right, well, mastermind is where you need to go, without a doubt. Well done to you. Right, we've got one round left. Round three, let's do it.
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0: Okay, question one. The raw meat or fish dish carpaccio is named after a 17th century Italian poet. The raw meat or fish dish carpaccio is named after a 17th century Italian poet. True or false? Question two. The most translated author in history is William Shakespeare. The most translated author in history is William Shakespeare. Question three. Francis Drake renamed his galleon mid-voyage back in 1578. Francis Drake renamed his galleon mid-voyage back in 1578. True or false? Good luck with those three songs, then you get the answers.
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0: We are going to talk weight loss next. How well have I done this week or not? You'll find out after Climby Fisher.

11:42, Ian Foist here. We've got another 18 minutes to go. Still to come, my cover version of the week. Well, I just want to very quickly talk about weight loss. It's been a funny old week. This week I did £4 off, so I was quite pleased with that. Don't ask me how. I bet like a pig this week, literally. Bacon sandwiches, sausage sandwiches, burgers, crisps, chips, you name it, I've eaten it. However, I did increase my movement somewhat by going out for a little 20-minute walk every day, which seems to have helped. So maybe I need to like concentrate more on that. Not really doing much else in terms of exercise. Oh, obviously, DJing at weekends. You know, there's a lot of exercise involved in that, I guess. But yeah, quite pleased with the £4. Speaking of DJing, just had some text messages about a wedding I'm doing tomorrow. Right, it starts off like this. Hi, we're planning on playing the football whilst we're there. Is this okay with you? Because obviously England play Switzerland tomorrow in the Euros. Is this okay? Well, I mean, I'm not going to say no, am I? Let's be honest. Now, I'm not a big football fan. Doesn't bother me one way or the other. They're going to be having their wedding breakfast when this is on. So, yeah, whatever. I think if it goes to penalties, I think at that point, the party needs to stop. The party needs to stop. All attention on the TV. And we'll watch England bow out gracefully, I think. What do you reckon? Not really. I've got no idea what's going to happen tomorrow. Crazy stuff. The fact we even got to that game.

coming back. They're rehearsing for new shows right now, but without Louise Nerding, just the two young ladies. I forget what the names were. Anyway, two of the other three. Anyway, I don't know where the other one is. But yeah, they're coming back. They're planning new shows. So keep an eye out for that. I'm sure we'll bring that news to you when it happens. Really important news here on Northern Air. It's Coldplay.

0: Glastonbury on my way back from a gig last week. That was absolutely stunning. Stunning. Right, let's do the answers to round three of the big, true, in fact, the biggest radio quiz, true or false radio quiz thing here, Northern Air.
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0: That's right, that's me. Right, question one. The raw meat or fish dish carpaccio is named after a 17th century Italian poet. I mean, it's 50-50, isn't it? Let's be honest. But I can tell you the answer is... false. Named after a 15th century Italian painter, Vittore Carpaccio. There you go. Question two. The most translated book author in history is William Shakespeare. Yeah, I think so. I think this is right. Is it William Shakespeare? No. No, it's Agatha Christie. Her books have been translated into over 100 different languages, resulting in over 7,000 total translations with all of her books. Shakespeare's around 4,300. I've counted every single one, so it must be true. Question three. Francis Drake renamed his galleon mid-voyage back in 1578. Why would you even do that? Did he do it? I don't know. Did he do it? Yeah, he did. The boat started as the Pelican and finished as the Golden Hind. He renamed the boat mid-voyage in honour of his patron, Sir Christopher Hatton, whose crest was a Golden Hind. A hind is a female red deer. Bizarre. Absolutely bizarre. So that is your true or false for this week. It returns next week, you lucky things, between 11 and 12 here on Northern Air Hospital Radio. Oh, yes.

and was left with a £19,000 bar bill. 19 grand. Oh my word. Bizarre. Anyway, listen. That is it from me. We've all got time for just one more tune before we finish. The rest of your Northern Air Day looks a little bit like this. A to Z of Pop with Richard coming your way at 4. Kent and Freddie will be here at 3 with Snippets. The 80s Hour with Phil at 2. Number 1's at 1 is at 1, but the next voice you're going to hear on Northern Air today is Colin. He's up next with the 90s Hour. Now, the final song of my show is always dedicated to my cover version of the week, and this is a song that has been re-recorded, rebooted in a different kind of style. But we start, I'm going to give you a few clues as to what the song might be. And for this particular track, we're going back to 1983, March, 7th of March, to be exact. We're probably one of the most iconic tracks, electronic dance tracks of all time. It came out initially as a 12-inch single on Factory Records here in Manchester, but then a single kind of came out. Cassette and CD versions also came out as well. It's one of the most... like I've said already, it's an iconic dance track. Now, it's been rebooted a few times over the years, but most recently, this year, okay, it's been rebooted by a band called Above and Beyond, one of the world's leading electronic music acts. And they have taken New Order's Blue Monday and they've done this to it. Enjoy it, or maybe not, and I'll see you next week from 11 here on Northern Air. Goodbye.

0: Here's Alex, turning at a junction. 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
1: Mm-hmm.
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8: 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Eating too much salt can lead to high blood pressure. 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

Britpop trio Olive there and their 1997 chart topper You're Not Alone. And this is me, Colin Duffin, bringing you an hour of 90s this Friday lunchtime here on Northern Air. Hope you're well. Coming up between now and 1 o'clock, we've got tracks from the likes of Billy Ray Cyrus, Honey's, Björk and Paul Weller. But next up, it's Kim Mazelle and her cover of Candy Staton's Young Hearts Run Free.

These days he's probably better known as Miley's dad, but that was Billy Ray Cyrus and his cover of These Boots Are Made for Walking. And before that we heard Queen with the title track from their 1991 album Innuendo, that also gave them their first number one single for 16 years almost, and the last in Freddie Mercury's lifetime. Next up on the 90s Hour, it's Heavy D and the Boys from 1994, and this is your night.

Honey's there with Never Let You Down. And before that, from 1993, we heard Bitty McLean with It Keeps Raining, brackets, Tears From My Eyes. You're listening to me, Colin Deffin, with the 90s Hour here on Northern Air. Up next, REM and At My Most Beautiful.

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A song that for me is indelibly linked for some reason to my first term at sixth form back in 1992. That was John Secada with Just Another Day. And before that, we heard Björk with a song originally recorded by Betty Hutton in the early 50s, but a huge hit for the Icelandic star in the mid 90s. It's Oh So Quiet. It's just after 16 minutes to 1 o'clock here on Northern Air. Up next, Paul Weller and the lead single from his hugely successful 1995 album, Stanley Road. This is The Changing Man.

Australian ABBA tribute, Bjorn again there with their rather witty response to Erasure's number one EP, ABBA-esque. They did the Erasure-ish EP, and from that we heard Stop. And before that, from 1991, we heard Kim Sims with her first and biggest UK hit, Too Blind to See It. Next up on the 90s Hour, it's Blue Pearl and Naked in the Rain.

from 1990, dance duo Blue Pearl there with Naked in the Rain. Durga McBroom, who sang the lead vocal on that, has also been a backing vocalist for Pink Floyd on the odd occasion. And that's about your lot for this 90s hour. I hope you've enjoyed the selection of songs we've had since 12. The number ones at 1 are up next. And then Phil Salters with you from 2 o'clock with an hour of 80s. And indeed, Northern Air will be with you right the way across the weekend, 24-7, including myself. I'm back tomorrow and on Sunday. But it just remains to say, do try and have a good weekend despite being in hospital. And to play us out, it's Primal Scream with Rocks. See you soon.

0: Here's Alex, turning at a junction. 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
1: Mm-hmm.
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8: 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The remainder is added at home during cooking or at the table. Only a small amount is naturally present in food. We only need about 6 grams of salt each day, so most of us eat more salt than we actually need. Eating too much salt can lead to high blood pressure. This in turn can cause heart disease, strokes, and kidney disease. Here are a few tips for reducing salt. 1. 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Taste food before adding salt. 3. Reduce salty snacks such as crisps and salted nuts. 4. When buying tinned vegetables, choose ones with no added salt. At first, you might miss the taste of salt, but you'll soon get used to it.

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0: 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Northern Air.

Welcome along to the 80s hour for this Friday afternoon. It's Phil Salter here till 3, and starting off with Phil Collins and Against All Odds. I'm here till 3 with classic tunes from the 80s, including music on this hour from Chicago, Whitney Houston. I've got the Tom Tom Club, Joan Armour Trading, New Order, Cliff Richard and Bow Wow Wow. They're all coming your way between now and 3. And here comes Morrissey, and this is Suede Head.

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1: 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Older people can be vulnerable to neglect, physical, emotional, financial, and sexual abuse. 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

0: Chicago on the 80s hour for Northern Air Hospital Radio on this Friday afternoon. The weekend's on the way, and I hope you're on your way home very, very soon. If you enjoy Northern Air, then you can have a listen to us on the web on northernair.org.uk. Before that, it was Paul McCartney and Take It Away from his album Tug of War, and Suedehead from Morrissey. I'm here till three with music from Joan Armour Trading, still to come, Bow Wow Wow, God of the Ink Cream and Roxy Music, all coming your way between now and three. Here comes Whitney, and this is Love Will Save the Day.
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3: 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I'm Richard Smith, inviting you to join me later this afternoon at 4 o'clock here on Northern Air to find out just what all the fuss is about. 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
2: 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Northern Air.

Jam Hammer Trading on the 80s hour for this Friday afternoon. It's Phil Salter here till 3, and that's Drop the Pilot. Tom Tom Club on Genius of Love. Before that one, and Whitney Houston on Love Will Save the Day. It's just non-stop 80s between now and 3. Ken and Freddie are on the way at 3. Richard Smith at 4. And the Rock and Roll Revival at 5.

0: You probably think you're pretty good at multitasking behind the wheel. I mean, you have to multitask to drive. So what's wrong with checking your phone? The thing is, your brain simply doesn't work that way. Even a quick look at the message, for quick reply, affects your concentration and makes you less able to react to hazards. If you use a mobile phone while driving, you're 4 times more likely to crash. Think. Put your phone away.
1: 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Northern Air.

It's Northern Air, it's the 80s hour, Bow Wow Wow on a Friday afternoon. And that's a thing called Go Wild in the Country. Non-stop 80s between now and 3. Here comes Spandau Ballet. This is I'll Fly For You.

produced by Trevor Horn, sung by Godly and Cream. Love it. Great video as well. Thing called Cry. Before that, it was Gillan and Trouble and Spandau Ballet and I'll Fly For You. And if we're very quick, get another couple of tunes in. Here comes Roxy Music. Love this tune. This is Over You right here on Northern Air for a Friday.

Roxy Music and Over You on the 80s Hour on Northern Air Hospital Radio. Stay tuned for Ken and Freddie. They come up right after the next tune, and that is Madness, and tomorrow's just another day. Thanks for your company. Get well soon, and I'm back on Monday afternoon between 2 and 3 with more classic 80s tunes for you.

0: Here's Alex, turning at a junction. Alex cooks a mean Jalfrezi. And here's Sue, waiting to cross the road, off to get a takeaway.
1: Mm-hmm.
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8: On average, we consume about 9 grams, that's 2 teaspoonfuls of salt per day. About 2/3 of this is added by manufacturers when the food is processed. The remainder is added at home during cooking or at the table. Only a small amount is naturally present in food. We only need about 6 grams of salt each day, so most of us eat more salt than we actually need. Eating too much salt can lead to high blood pressure. This in turn can cause heart disease, strokes, and kidney disease. Here are a few tips for reducing salt. 1. Use less in cooking. 2. Taste food before adding salt. 3. Reduce salty snacks such as crisps and salted nuts. 4. When buying tinned vegetables, choose ones with no added salt. At first, you might miss the taste of salt, but you'll soon get used to it.

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2: Absolutely, that's what's going to happen in the coming hour. We have three tracks from a featured band. Who is the featured band? I'll give you some clues. They were a new incarnation in the United Kingdom of a previous Australian band. They had an enormous hit in 1971, the top-selling single of 1971. And can I give you more clues? No, I won't give you any more clues. I'll play three tracks from them very shortly. And there's an opportunity to win hospital radio loyalty points. And the more points you get, well, the more points you have, because it's just for fun. And you can win points by identifying our song in a foreign language. And also Time After Time, where I play two versions of the same song, the cover version followed by the original. Well, you heard my crew at the beginning saying that they could count down. Let's see if we can count up now.
3: One, two, one, two.

starting this hour, Chris Montez, Let's Dance. Yeah, why don't we? Our featured band, well, they had a breakthrough hit. It was 5 weeks at number 2 and one of the biggest selling singles of the year.

The never-ending song of love, and the music is never-ending, well, at least through this hour anyway. Two more tracks from the New Seekers before the end of the hour. Promised you some useless information as well. Did you know that human beings had been keeping sheep for 7,000 years before it occurred to anyone to use their wool? Yeah, I think somebody's been pulling the wool over their eyes.

Someone who needs me. Well, we're Hospital Radio. We're here for you to try and make your stay in hospital, well, that just a little bit better by bringing you entertainment, information, radio station 24 hours a day, 7 days a week. Now, here's a song that courted controversy when it was first released. It's his most popular post-Beatles composition for George Harrison.

George Harrison's biggest selling single, the biggest selling single of 1971, and one of his first solo singles. A song that was aiming to abandon religious sectarianism and blending words from various religions. The Hebrew Hallelujah with the chant of Hare Krishna. And that was released in 1971. And so was our next one. Our next one is our song in a foreign language, also released in 1971. If you identify the language, you get one hospital radio loyalty point. 1 point for the title, 1 point for the singer, and a point for, well, I'll tell you what, I'll give you a point for the title in English and a point for who sang it in English. So an opportunity to win hospital radio loyalty points. And the more points you get, well, the more points you have. Well, because it's just for fun. Here it is, Song in a Foreign Language.

go on, you're allowed to la-la along to it. That's our song in a foreign language. Did you identify all the bits of information? How is your hospital radio loyalty point scorecard? Is it full of points? Well, it'll be full of points if you identified the language as French. Yes, it certainly sounded French. The song was called Pour un flirt, and the singer, Michel Delpech, he was born in 1946, lived till 2016. A very well-known French singer, songwriter and actor. Yes, so point for that as well. The original version, well, the English version is known as Flirt and was a hit for Jonathan King. There are various other versions of it in other foreign languages. I do have a different foreign language version of that song, so I'll add it to my list for a future programme.

don't know if we want all this knocking and banging and bashing on doors. That's the Darts. They are a nine-piece band. All night long. You're listening to your favourite hospital radio station. We're here all night, all day, all week long, 24 hours a day, 7 days a week, just to entertain you during your stay in hospital. Useless information. I talked about sheep just earlier on in the programme. Let's turn to lamb. One third of takeaway lamb curries contain meat other than lamb. Well, that's curious. Do you enjoy takeaway? The average Briton passes 32 takeaways between home and work. Or should that be between work and home, actually? I think it should, shouldn't it? This is Snippets, this is Ken Anton, and this is your favourite hospital radio station. Put on-

The original version of that song, Mark Cohn, a big hit for him in 1991, and also got a Grammy nomination in 1992 for Walking in Memphis, later covered by Cher. You probably knew that. There's a cover version and an original coming along later on in the programme in Time After Time, and it's now time for a second track from our featured band, The New Seekers. At the beginning of the programme, I played their very first top 20 hit. This was their very last top 20 hit.

Jackson Browne's Wishing You Will Stay just a little bit longer. I do as well. I hope you will stay and continue to listen to Snippets with me, Ken Anton. More useless information. Did you know that the athlete Usain Bolt ate 1,000 chicken nuggets during the Beijing Olympics because he didn't like Chinese food? Well, there are other sorts of takeaways. When the very first McDonald's drive-thru opened in Kuwait, the queue was 7 miles long. Yeah, there it is. That makes it popular. That makes it popular. And talking of McDonald's, well, there are other fast food restaurants, but we're still sticking with McDonald's. This is an interesting song. Imagine you're a very, very shy 16-year-old boy and you fancy the girl who works in McDonald's. Well, this song is all about that.

What I'd like to know is, did he eventually ask her out? He's far too shy to pluck up the courage. That's the McDonald's Girl, and that song was written by Dean Friedman. Yes, he who did Ariel and Rocking Chair and so on. The BBC refused to play that song because it was advertising a takeaway restaurant.

0: In Norway, the Blenders version of McDonald's Girl. There is also a dance version of that by the Blenders, which I must dig out at some point. Well, this is Ken Anton, this is Snippets, and another opportunity to win hospital radio loyalty points. But the more points you get, the more points you have. You know, they're just going to stuff full in your wallet. You can't exchange them for a Caribbean holiday or anything. Unfortunately, my budget doesn't extend to that. And how can you win? Well, you can identify both versions of the same song. I'm going to play the cover version, the first half of a cover version, followed by the second half of the original. And in the middle, there will be a join. When you hear the join, you've got to shout out. Freddie, what have you got to shout?
1: There goes the join!
0: Thank you, Freddie. And after the join, the second half of the original version. So, 1 point for the title of the song, 1 point for the singer of each version, 1 point for the year of each version, and points for any other bits of information that you know about this song. And listen out for the join, of course.

How does he get down to that note? He must have been taking his boots off to get down there. My Resistance is Low, that's the title of our Time After Time song. Did you spot the join? Two similarish versions, weren't they? And 1 point if you said it was My Resistance is Low. 1 point if you identified Robin Sarstedt. Yes, he had a number three hit in 1976. That was his only hit. His two brothers were much more successful as solo singers, but that was his only hit. The original version dates from 1951, and the singer was Hoagy Carmichael, who co-wrote the song with Harold Adamson. So give yourself a hospital radio loyalty point for every bit of information that you knew about that. Well, our next track is the Jukebox Jury track. Have a listen to this song and tell us what you think of it at the end. The singer is, he started his career as John Levigny. He was a solo singer and then became the lead singer and writer for the pop group Puzzle. After Puzzle disbanded,

John went solo and released some albums and some singles. This is an album track from him by John Valenti. That was his later performing name. And he wrote this song for you. That's the title. Tell us what you think. Give it marks out of 10.

John Valenti wrote that song for you. Would you appreciate it? He sang it maybe won't make the charts, and unfortunately it didn't. But I must admit, I really like that one. He sounds very like Stevie Wonder, doesn't he, in all his songs. John Valenti wrote this song for you. Marks out of 10, studio crew there giving it a 7 out of 10, and 8 out of 10. Yeah, I'll give it an 8 out of 10. I quite like that song, so we may play it again on Snippets. John Valenti, I wrote this song for you. Now, our final track from the featured band in this hour, the band of the New Seekers. This was a number one hit for them in many, many countries.

0: that's our final track from the New Seekers, featured band in this hour. And curiously, that's a cover version. The original song was written by Roger Cook and Roger Greenaway as True Love and Apple Pie was sung by Susan Shirley. But the lyrics were rewritten by the songwriters as part of an advertising campaign for the Coca-Cola company. I'd like to buy the world a Coke. Do you remember that one? Consequently, because that became a very successful song, the references to certain soft drinks were removed from the lyrics, and the song was recorded by the New Seekers. Number one hit from them, the first of two number ones they had in the charts. Also sung by the Hillside Singers, who had sung the version in the TV advertisement. And that was it. I'd like to teach the world to sing. This is Hospital Radio. We'd like to ask the world just to get better and very soon and get out of hospital. And I hope you are enjoying the programme.
1: Tom lived for all he could give, and he stood by his father.

top 10 hit for the Australian pop band New World. They were formed in 1965 in Brisbane in Queensland. And that was another composition from Nicky Chinn and Mike Chapman, a songwriting duo responsible for quite a number of hits in the 1970s.

Talking of turning around, we've never seen the dark side of the moon, but apparently it's turquoise. I've no idea. I've never been there, so I can't verify that fact. Here's Uncle Cracker. And to be the last song in snippets, he's going to drift away.

0: Here's Alex, turning at a junction. 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And here's Sue, waiting to cross the road, off to get a takeaway.
1: Mm-hmm.
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8: 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Eating too much salt can lead to high blood pressure. 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Here are a few tips for reducing salt. 1. 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Taste food before adding salt. 3. 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When buying tinned vegetables, choose ones with no added salt. 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
2: 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During the next hour, I'm going to try and run through the alphabet looking at the back catalogue of songs by one particular artist. So on the programme today, we're going to be taking a special look at the work of Gene Pitney. And amongst the hits for us to enjoy today will be the likes of Backstage, I'm Gonna Be Strong, Just One Smile, Looking Through the Eyes of Love, Something's Gotten Hold of My Heart, That Girl Belongs to Yesterday and Yours Until Tomorrow. Well, for the next hour or so anyway. I wonder whether we're going to be playing your favourite Gene Pitney hit. All you need to do for the next hour then is to just settle back, relax and stay with us here on your favourite station for the A to Z of Gene Pitney. And kicking us off on the programme today, from 1970, it's A Street Called Hope.

0: Oh, that's a big finish from 1966 and covering the letter B of the A to Z of Gene Pitney backstage. We were on A Street Called Hope before that from 1970.
1: Nobody wants her, she's nobody's child. Nobody seems to care.
0: Now, throughout the show, I'll be giving you a few bits of information and history and whatever all about Gene Pitney. So here we go with you first, lot. Gene Francis Allan Pitney was an American singer, songwriter, musician and sound engineer. Born on February the 17th, 1940 in the UK, he had 22 top 40 hits and 11 singles in the top 10. He also wrote the early 1960s hits Rubberball, recorded by Bobby V, He's a Rebel by the Crystals and Hello Mary Lou by Ricky Nelson. Not only a singer in his own right, but a decent songwriter as well, in my opinion. We're looking today at the work of Gene Pitney, mainly from the 1960s. And here's another one. To cover the letter C, although it's in brackets at the start, in the, and then cold light of day, so it makes it qualify for C. Well, that's where I've put it anyway.

0: Oh, it's another big finish, isn't it? From October of 1964, I'm Gonna Be Strong. And In the Cold Light of Day, cover the letter C before that from 1967. You're in tune with the A to Z of Pop with me, Richard Smith. And this edition of the programme is brought to you in association with Specsavers Opticians. And on the show today, we're looking at the work of Gene Pitney. So please do stay with us right here for much more from the files of the A to Z of Gene Pitney. Another tune to cover the letter I, just before we play one to cover the letter J. Just One Smile from 1966 shortly. After this, I Must Be Seeing Things.
1: Isn't that my girl? And is that my best friend?

0: good stuff, isn't it? Just One Smile from 1966, a number 8 hit on the UK charts, and I Must Be Seeing Things before that from 1965.
1: Yeah, I want to love my
0: Your next bit of information then now. Pitney lived with his family in Rockville, Connecticut, where his early influences were Clyde McFatter, country blues singer Moon Millican, and doo-wop groups like The Crows. He attended Rockville High School, where he formed his first band, Gene and the Genials. Pitney was an avid doo-wop singer and sang with a group called The Embers. He also made records as part of a duo called Jamie and Jane with Ginny. Surely that's a trio, not a duo. But anyway, in 1959 he recorded a single as Billy Bryan. There you are, you see. All the information you need, and probably quite a bit you don't hear on the A to Z of Gene Pitney today. The letters L and M seek our attention now, and very shortly, Maria Elena will be with us. But first, we'll be looking through the eyes of love.

0: not one of his biggest UK chart hits, number 25 for 6 weeks in 1969. Maria Elena, Looking Through the Eyes of Love, was a bit more successful from 1965, got as high as number 3. Well, if you've just tuned in, hello there, you're listening to the A to Z of Pop with me, Richard Smith. It's usually a look at the songs and the stars from the 1950s to the present day, but today, and just to be that little bit different, we're looking at the work of Gene Pitney. Yeah. So coming up in the second half of the show, we've got a few hits and memories for you, just like this.
1: It's Richard Smith and the A to Z of Pop. Nobody.

0: playing your kind of music on your favourite station. It's Richard Smith and the A to Z of Pop.
1: That sounds like a bit of all right to me, so I do hope that you can stay with us for the next 30 minutes or so right here on your favourite station for much more from the files of the A to Z of Gene Pitney. Departing the alphabet for just a few moments, we're going to look at a tune that's got a number in its title from 1973. Released only in Europe, though, not in America. This is called 24 Sycamore.

0: And that's the title to cover the letter N from 1966, Nobody Needs Your Love More Than I Do. That's true to say.
1: When we were kids, I was your friend.
0: A little bit of that Blue Angel. Pitney signed to songwriter Aaron Schroeder's newly formed Music Hall label in 1961, where he had his first UK chart single, which made the top 40. The self-penned I Wanna Love My Life Away, on which he played several instruments and multi-tracked the vocals. He followed that the same year with his first top 20 single, the title song from the 1961 Kirk Douglas United Artists film, Time Without Pity, which we may be hearing later. His popularity in the UK market was ensured by the breakthrough success of 24 Hours from Tulsa, which we may be hearing later. A Bacharach and Hal David song, which peaked at number 5 in Britain at the start of 1964. Your final bit of information all about Gene Pitney coming up later on in the programme. But first, to take us through the letters P and S, something's gotten hold of my heart very shortly. But first, what about this? The Princess in Rags.

Written by Roger Greenaway and Roger Cook, it was originally recorded by David and Jonathan, and then Gene Pitney had it in 1967 from the LP Just One Smile, re-recorded by Mark Almond and Gene Pitney in 1989, and it achieved greater success then. To cover the letter S of the A to Z of Gene Pitney, Something's Gotten Hold of My Heart from 1967. We were with The Princess in Rags before that from 1965. Hope she's got her wardrobe sorted out by now. You're in tune with the A to Z of Pop with me, Richard Smith, and this edition of the programme is brought to you in association with Specsavers Opticians. And on the show today, as hopefully you've gathered by now, we're looking at the work of Gene Pitney. I do like her. Anyway, please do stay with us right here for much more from the files of the A to Z of Gene Pitney. Two tunes to cover the letter T now. Town Without Pity from 1962 very shortly. But first this from 1964. That Girl Belongs to Yesterday. I have no idea what that means.

That's good stuff, isn't it? Town Without Pity from 1962. That Girl Belongs to Yesterday before that from 1964. Your final bit of information then now, all about Gene Pitney, who had a string of hits during the early 1960s, but his popularity in his home country waned a little from 1966 onwards. However, he was still popular on this side of the Atlantic through the 60s and into the early 1970s. He was brought back into the limelight by duetting with Soft Cell's Mark Almond on Something's Gotten Hold of My Heart in 1989, a song he'd already recorded some years earlier. He was inducted into the Rock and Roll Hall of Fame in 2002, but sadly died in 2006 whilst he was on tour in Cardiff. Gene Pitney is yet another one of those artists whose back catalogue of songs is more than worthy of this tribute today. I hope you've enjoyed the last, 45 minutes of it so far? Another three tunes to go. We're going to cover the letters W and Y now. Yours until tomorrow shortly. But first this from 1965. Never bothered the UK charts, but it's good enough to make this programme. Who needs it? Well, I do, obviously.

0: Gene Pitney from 1968, Yours Until Tomorrow, Who Needs It Before That from 1965. And there we are, that's about all I've got time for today.
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0: Thank you very much indeed. I think I will, you know. This edition of the programme was brought to you in association with Specsavers Opticians, and I certainly hope that you've enjoyed the last hour here on your favourite station, taking an A to Z look at the work of Gene Pitney. It's been a bit of all right, hasn't it? Yeah, I thought so as well. Until the next time then, this is Richard Smith saying thank you very much indeed for your company on the programme today. I'll be back with more from the A to Z of Pop very soon, right here on your favourite station. So it's on to our final tune for this time around, and we're going to finish with a big one from 1963. It's that 24 hours from Tulsa. Thanks for listening. I'll see you later. Take care. Ta-ra.

0: Here's Alex, turning at a junction. Alex cooks a mean Jalfrezi. And here's Sue, waiting to cross the road off to get a takeaway.
1: Mm-hmm.
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1: Thanks.
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2: Now this year's a story about a racehorse called Stubo. Now Stubo was born down in California. When I was down there the other day, the jockeys was telling me they don't think he's an ordinary horse at all. In fact, they all say blue day in a storm. So

Hello there, this is Ken Anton. I've dropped by to invite you to join me in the drawing room here on Northern Air Hospital Radio on Sunday at 6 p.m. I'll be playing a selection of light classical and chamber music just for relaxing and enjoying. 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

0: Car parking at the hospital can be difficult at times. However, we do ask that you don't park in spaces reserved for disabled persons unless you have a badge which allows you to do so. Please help us to assist our disabled patients and visitors by leaving the spaces clear. Thank you.
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2: I was walking down the street minding my own affairs, and two policemen grabbed me unawares. They said, "Is your name Henry?" 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They say, "You the boy we've been looking for."

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I knew I was a victim of someone's evil plan when a stew pigeon walked in and said, that's the man.

prosecuting attorney started prosecuting me. Man, that cat gave me the third degree. He said, where were you the night of June 29? I said, I was home in bed. He said, Judge, this man is lying.

deny the charges of robbing the liquor store. Deny the charges of carrying a 44. Deny the charges of vagrancy too. But when the judge came down, pulled whiskey on my head, turned around to the jury and said, convict this man, he is drunk. What could I do?

0: Here's Alex, turning at a junction. Alex cooks a mean jalfrezi. And here's Sue, waiting to cross the road, off to get a takeaway.
1: Mm-hmm.
0: Sue's a curry fan, but she can't cook for toffee. 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Whoever you meet, travel like you know them.
1: Thanks.
0: Think. 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The highway code rules in Northern Ireland may vary.
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8: 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The remainder is added at home during cooking or at the table. 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We only need about 6 grams of salt each day, so most of us eat more salt than we actually need. Eating too much salt can lead to high blood pressure. This in turn can cause heart disease, strokes, and kidney disease. Here are a few tips for reducing salt. 1. 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When buying tinned vegetables, choose ones with no added salt. 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

Hello, welcome along. You're listening to Northern Air Hospital Radio, broadcasting to the patients at North Manchester General and to Salford Droit as well. I'm Joe Sambrook. I'm with you for the next hour, playing you some great tracks and some wonderful songs from the 50s. And we thought we'd start off there with a real classic there. That was Al Martino, Here in My Heart. So you sit back, you relax, and listen to some more great tunes. And I thought we'd play this one next because I rather like this one. Hopefully you will too. Cherry Pink and Apple Blossom White from the great Eddie Calvert.

Well, there you had the man with the golden trumpet, Mr. Eddie Calvert. Yes, you're listening to Northern Air Hospital Radio. All we need you to do is sit back, relax and enjoy going back to a time gone by to the 50s. Coming up next is an absolute fabulous one. This is Paul Anka and Diana.

Great track there from the one and only Johnny Ray. And that was Yes Tonight, Josephine. I thought the next track we might play for you would be this one. This is George Clooney's auntie, Rosemary Clooney. And this one is Mambo Italiano.

It's so delicious, everybody come capisce how to mambo Italiano. That's nice.

0: Oh, there we had the late, the great Andy Williams there and Butterfly. You don't hear that one played a lot these days, but I kind of spotted it and I thought, well, yeah, I think we need to give it a little bit of play, and hopefully you enjoyed it. 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I'm Joe Sambrook and I am playing all the music in this hour from the 50s.
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Fabulous track there from Tony Bennett, Stranger in Paradise. Now don't forget, you can listen to this radio station, Northern Air Hospital Radio, 7 days a week, 24 hours a day. We're a friend at your bedside. We've got some great programmes, some great music to keep you entertained while you're stay in hospital. And hopefully it won't be too long.

0: What a great song that was, Joe Stafford. You belong to me. You're listening to Northern Air Hospital Radio. I'm Joe Sandbrook, and all the music we're playing in this hour is from the 50s. What about a little bit of Tennessee Ernie Ford?
1: Some people say a man is made out of mud. A poor man's made out of muscle and blood. Muscle and blood and skin and bones. A mind that's weak and a back that's strong.

0: to the company store.
1: Well, that's some voice for you, isn't it? Tennessee, Ernie Ford, and 16 Tons. Kind of changing the tempo a little bit now. We're going to have something from Dean Martin. You can't go wrong with Dean Martin. And Memories are made of this. Memories.

Well, that was sung by the late, great Jimmy Young. He went on to have quite a career, really. I mean, he was a singer for quite some time. Then he went into presenting programmes on the BBC. And that one, Unchained Melody, everyone's had a go at that one. This is Northern Air Hospital Radio, broadcasting to the patients at North Manchester General and to Salford Royal as well. I'm Joe Sandbrook. I'm playing all the music in this hour from the 50s.

Guy Mitchell there, and She Wears Red Feathers. That was quite a popular song during the 50s, and he was a very popular artist also as well. So you're listening to Northern Air Hospital Radio, and let's play some more great tracks from the 50s with Frank Sinatra and Three Coins in a Fountain.

Please answer me there, playing on Northern Air Hospital Radio. Well, we're kind of getting towards the end of the hour now. We might be able to sneak a few more tunes in before we go. But that was a great one. And let's play something like this. This is Ronnie Hilton and No Other Love.

Ronnie Hilton. What a fantastic orchestra playing behind him. Absolutely fantastic. I thought we'd kind of play this one because he's a big favourite of mine, Tommy Steele. And let Tommy Steele sing you some blues.

Oh, Tommy Steele there, singing the blues. Now, he started his career at the Two Eyes Coffee Bar in London. So a lot of people musically started their show business career in that very same cafe. Do you like Perry Como?

Perry Como there, playing on Northern Air Hospital Radio. I'm Joe Sambrook. I've been with you for almost an hour. It's getting to the end of the programme now. We might be able to sneak another couple in. So I thought we might slide this one. This is Lonnie Donegan.

And there was Lonnie Donegan putting on the style. Well, it's time for me to go now, and I'm going to leave you with this one. Frankie Vaughan and A Garden of Eden. Thank you very much for your company, and here's till the next time. So you keep well, and get home to your loved ones very soon.

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7: It was just another day. A familiar drive through familiar country. But then, just around the corner, came the unexpected. He'd let his speed creep a little too high as he approached a bend. And he was no longer driving at the right speed for the road. The scary thing is,

It's Bruce Springsteen with the big payback on Northern Air. Good evening. I'm to you, Shelley. Welcome to your classic rock show. We've got lots of great stuff with you for you tonight. And we're going to carry on right now with this from Meatloaf. This is All Revved Up with No Place to Go on Northern Air.

Green Day with Hitchin' a Ride on Northern Air. Green Day fans, you need to put the 14th of August in your diaries, because that is the day that the long-awaited Green Day film comes out. It is called Nimrod, and it's inspired by the band's early touring days and follows three teens who mistakenly believe that they're opening for Green Day on New Year's Eve. Now, the band members all appear in the film, and they're also producers. And this was originally called New Year's Rev, but the title has been changed to Nimrod after the band's 1997 album of the same name. So again, that is the 14th of August. That is in theaters.

the wonderful Simon and Garfunkel with Song for the Asking on Northern Air. Now, sadly, the hatchet has not been buried between those two. They're still at odds with each other, have no interest in touring together, but they are still touring, just separately. So Simon is currently in Europe, having played the UK earlier this month, and you can catch Art Garfunkel in the UK in October. If you're interested, you can see him at the Manchester Opera House on the 15th.

The happy sound of hospital radio in Manchester and Salford. 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

Gone Hollywood. That is Supertramp on Northern Air. And that is yet another brilliant band that seems its career has ended in a courtroom. The latest lawsuit between band members, because there have been many, this one involves the estate of pianist Rick Davies. Now, Davies died last year, and his widow is taking on Roger Hodgson because she says that her late husband was entitled to more royalties than he got. So she's taking him to court, and that's going to happen in Florida later this year.

He certainly hasn't let brain surgery slow him down. That is Rick Wakeman on Northern Air. So he's been recovering from brain surgery. He had it in November, but it's going so well that he's actually on tour at the moment. He is out in the States. He's touring with his son, Oliver. And if that isn't enough, he's also recently confirmed that he's working on both a new album and a new book. And they're both set for release later this year. So he's wasting no time. He's just getting on with it. Good for him. Glad he's healthy enough to do so.

always think of Jack Black in School of Rock when I hear that song. But it's, of course, Stevie Nicks with Edge of 17 on Northern Air. This is your hospital radio. I hope you're feeling well tonight. I hope you're getting all the care you need. We have another hour of rock coming up, but for now, here's Joni Mitchell with Down to You on Northern Air.

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3: All right.
2: Ah, Mr. Pilkington, and how are we today?
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3: It's not that bad.
2: No.
4: I don't know why he was worried. You probably saved his life there.
3: Does he have to be here?
2: He's just a mate. Don't worry about him. He's just watching me at work.
5: 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Real men know all about it.
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That is Focus on Northern Air. They are still touring in support of their latest album, which was 2024's Focus 12. And they're back in the UK later this year, though unfortunately, they're not anywhere particularly close. Now, if you're a fan, perhaps your best option is heading up to the beautiful Kendall area to see them at the Brewery Arts Centre in Kendall. And that's happening on the 28th of November.

The one and only E Street Band. That is Bruce Springsteen, of course, on Northern Air. And that was recorded live in Manchester just last year. Now, he is actually on tour at the moment in the States on the Land and Hopes and Dreams tour. He's in Cleveland tonight. From there, he goes on to Boston, Washington, D.C., before finishing up in Philadelphia on the 30th of May. Now, I am particularly interested in the reviews of the Washington show once it happens, because the tour is blatantly an anti-Trump tour, and he's in protest of what's going on in his country at the moment, and the show is going to be in the president's backyard, so it'll be interesting to see what the reaction is. Watch this space.

Roxy Music on Northern Air. 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
1: Right.
0: Ah, Mr. Pilkington, and how are we today?
1: Yeah, I'm all right, Doctor. Yeah, I've just come for my checkup.
0: Okay, then. Pop your pants off.
1: What?
0: Just pop your pants off.
1: Well, I forgot to take my pants off.
0: Well, because I have to pop my finger up your...
1: What?
0: To check your prostate gland.
1: Don't worry about it.
0: Well, I am worried about it, because prostate cancer kills 10,000 men every year in Britain.
1: You can check that out if I get any symptoms.
0: Well, there aren't always symptoms, and symptoms do vary from man to man, so the best way to check it out is I just pop my finger up there.
1: I'm really
0: and
1: happy
0: have a feel.
1: With this.
0: Just don't worry about it.
1: Is that it?
0: Yeah.
1: It's not that bad.
0: No.
2: I don't know why he was worried. You probably saved his life there.
1: Does he have to be here?
0: He's just a mate. Don't worry about him. He's just watching me at work.
3: For more information, visit the Prostate Cancer Charity website. Real men know all about it. Northern Air.

Electric Slim and the Factory Hen. That is T-Rex on Northern Air. Obviously, we can't see T-Rex live anymore, unfortunately. However, there is a T-Rex tribute band called T-Rextacy, and they have been endorsed by Mark Boland's estate, so they are kind of, you know, the official T-Rex tribute band, and they're supposed to be fantastic. So if you're a fan of T-Rex, why not check them out? They are at the Warrington Parr Hall on the 16th of October.

kicks from stepping on a dream. 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

0: Thank you.
1: The master that is Van Morrison on Northern Air. He was recently honoured with the Lifetime Achievement Award from Jazz FM, and it was recognising his extraordinary contribution to music across more than six decades. And in his acceptance speech, Morrison said that for him, jazz and blues have always been at the heart of the music that he loves and the music that he makes. And so this award in particular was, you know, special to him because it involved jazz.

REM with Ebo the Letter on Northern Air. And just like that, my time with you tonight is done. It goes so quick. It really does. But I've had a blast. I've really enjoyed it. I hope you have too.

Have yourselves a wonderful bank holiday. Have a great week, and I'll catch up with you again next Friday. I'm going to leave you with this from Paul Simon. This is Run That Body Down on Northern Air.

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3: All right.
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3: Does he have to be here?
2: He's just a mate. Don't worry about him. He's just watching me at work.
5: For more information, visit the Prostate Cancer Charity website. 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
10: Yes, I'm here with you with the 60s, 70s evening. Okay, it's Friday night and it's the 22nd of May. And let's have a look what we've got. Well, we'll start off with, I know, we'll have, Help Me Rhonda. Okay, and not the Rhonda Valley, but the Beach Boys back in 1960. In fact, released on the 3rd of June 1965 and was in the charts for 27 weeks there for 10 weeks. And then onwards to Procol Harum with Homburg. Now that was a rare one, I think, back in on the 4th of October 1967, reached number 6 there for 10 weeks. And to finish the first three off, we've got the McGill Five with Mockingbird Hill. Okay, that was released on the 19th of March 1964, and it was for them first one. So let's kick off with, yes, I'm not talking football here, of course, but here we go.

If you see somebody showing any of the signs of a stroke, you don't have to think about it. You just dial 999. Use the FAST test. F, face. Has their face fallen on one side? Can they smile? A, arms. Can they raise both arms and keep them there? S, speech. Is their speech slurred? T, time. Time to call 999 if you see any one of these signs. Act fast, make the call, dial 999.

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2: This is Mike George. I'm here in the chair till 10 o'clock tonight with your 60s and 70s. Excuse, I've got a little bit of a frog in my throat, but there we go. So we're going to carry on now, getting lost a bit now. Yes, oh, here we are. There you are. The Doolies with Honey, I'm Lost. That was actually released on the 10th of February, 1979. And reached number 26 there for 9 weeks. We'll follow that with Brian Ferry with Sympathy for the Devil. Okay, and that was released on the 7th of August, 1976. Excuse me. Released and was made number 7 there for 9 weeks. And we'll finish this threesome off with Stevie Wonder, My Cherie Amour. Bonjour, monsieur. Yes, My Cherie Amour. And released on the 16th of July, 1969. Reached number 4 there for 15 weeks. So on with the music, on with the medley, and dance if you wish.

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1: Now, I forgot to say hello to you for wherever you are. You'll be in North Manchester General, or you may be in Salford Royal, Manchester Royal Infirmary, or the MRI as it's known, shorthand, Withenshaw Hospital, which is my local hospital, Manchester Royal Eye Hospital, that's a large one that you arrive at near the university there, St Mary's Hospital, and there's a wing out there at Withenshaw as well, and Fairfield General. So hello, welcome, and don't forget, you can always send a text for a request to 07798 948052, okay? 07798 948052. I also do a show on Wednesday, on a Monday as well, Monday morning on the radio here in the hospital. So you know, tune in if you wish to. All right, but on with the music. We'll go now to Plastic Penny. Now, Plastic Penny was, I didn't remember this one, but Everything I Am was released on the 3rd of January, 1968. Now, it was the only one they did, in fact, that got, well, the only one that charted. But it reached number 61 there for 10 weeks. That will be followed by Love Sculpture, which is, they play the Sabre Dance. Okay, yes, ole. And yes, released on the 27th. Of November 1968, reached number 5 there for 16 weeks. And we'll finish those three with Dave Edmonds and I Knew the Bride. That was released on the 2nd of July 1977. Reached number 26 there for 8 weeks. So yes, let's go on with the music. And as I say, you can dance, watch that saber though. Oof, it's pretty sharp.

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2: Yes, this is Mike. I'm here on Friday night, every Friday night till 10 o'clock from 9. And yes, we'll try and entertain you as best we can here in this great ward. Don't forget to make a bit of a walk round when you can, if that is possible. Okay, now I've just come out of hospital having broken my leg and my shoulder. Yes, at home. So, you know, we do these things. Bottom step, coats on the rack, on around the bottom of the staircase. Grabs that at the bottom stair as I was coming down onto the ground floor, as I thought. But coat and myself dashed off, came off, and I ended up with that. But on the mend now, on the mend. 7 weeks ago that was, and I'm smiling now. Honest. Okay, well, let's have a look at the music, though. Let's, yes, we'll have, I know what we'll do. We'll go with, yes, I like this one. This is Money Money, okay, released on the 5th of June, 1968. The artist was Tommy James and the Shondells, and that was released, it was a number one on air for 18 weeks. Very popular that was, I can remember. In fact, I seem to remember buying that one. Okay, the single. David Bowie follows with, yes, this is a reissue in actual fact. Anyway, Anyhow, Anywhere. It was first released on the 10th of December, I think. But yes, this was, sorry, not 10th of December, 27th of April, 65. But the re-release came in 1975 and reached number one. Great. Well done, David. Okay. And we'll finish with this particular threesome with the Drifters and Every Night. Oh, gosh. Tomorrow this is Every Night's a Saturday Night with You. Ooh, well, 11th of September 1976, reached 29, and it was there for 7 weeks. So onwards with the motley, or is it the motley or the medley?

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2: And with you until 10 o'clock, of course. Then there's going to be a great, I think there's going to be a comedy hour after 10. But I'll tell you a little bit more after that one. Excuse me. All right, my frog is developing even harder. But let's think what we've got next. Okay, and we'll have, I know, the Isley Brothers with Twist and Shout. Now, not the Beatles, obviously, but they probably came before them. Released on the 25th of July, 1963. Reached number 42, just there for a week. Followed by the Four Tops with Bernadette. Now, that's what I don't know, but released on the 30th of March, 1967. And reached number one again. Whee! And it was there for 8 weeks. 8 weeks, not bad at all. Okay. And, the last of the three... Was

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By the way, I should just mention that this lady over here is not Helen Terry. This is actually a lady called Z. And I think she fills Helen's shoes eloquently, as you'll find out during the evening. Church of the Poison Mind was actually about John Moss, who's on the drum kit behind me. As were most of the songs during my Culture Club reign. Well, we might as well get that in the open world, you know, while we can. He loves it anyway. He loves the attention. And this one's called Miss Be Blind.

0: There was always a very interesting drama about Roy's guitar solo in that song.
1: He always used to sing over it. Every live gig, he'd start like going off in the middle of the solo. I was like,
0: it wasn't personal, honey. But Roy's wife at the time, Alison, who's a very good friend of mine still, used to come up to me and completely go off. I can't believe you're singing over his solo. You know, you've got no respect. And it was like, I wanted to do it just to piss her off, you know.
1: So it was my wife's fault I didn't get my solo out. Great, okay.
0: But you played it beautifully, I have to say.
1: Oh, thank you.
0: Just like the record.
1: Metal, mate.
0: Anyone would think you played it on the actual record.
1: I know, isn't that funny?
0: Dan, this is called Move Away.

That particular song was from our last album, which was called, appropriately, From Luxury to Heartache. It was recorded at a time when things were really falling apart, basically. And when I did the vocal for that track, I was pretty out of it. I think I slept under the mixing desk for about 2 days and surfaced and somehow managed to get quite a decent vocal. And there's another little chirpy song, and this is called I'll Tumble Fire. And if you feel like joining in, you know, some voices would be lovely.

This is the, I'm supposed to explain what Ensemble For You means, but I still don't know after all these years. This is called It's a Miracle.

Thank you. I guess that particular song is about being in love with somebody, not really knowing why or how to make sense of it, being drawn to somebody by some kind of mystical power, no matter what they do, no matter how they treat you, you just keep on loving them. And I suppose in a way that's what love is, real love anyway. This is a new song called I Just Want to Be Loved, and it's kind of self-explanatory really. I'm desperate to be loved. Aren't you? It goes like this.

We're gonna do another new song now. This is a tune called What Do You Want From Me? Again, it's one of those, you know, relationship drama songs. And it goes like this, bit of reggae.

Okay, this this song is from a movie that was very successful in America. And when I got asked to do this song, I was asked by the Pet Shop Boys if I wanted to sing the title theme to the song film The Crying Game. And I went down to the studio, and I went there really thinking that the Pet Shop Boys, well, Neil Tennant, I thought, what does he do? Do you know what I mean? I had no idea. So anyway, I went down there and I said, the song's in the wrong key. And he said, okay. So he sat at the piano and started transposing the song. And I was like gobsmacked, basically, because I didn't actually realise he was a musician. Not only is he's an excellent musician and a lovely bloke, and it was one of the most pleasurable experiences of my entire life doing that track with them. And it was pretty successful over here, thank you. And it featured a drag queen. Hip hip hooray.

0: Thank you.
1: This is a big old ballad. It's called Victims.

0: What's next?
1: Do you really
0: want to hurt me? Actually, there's a little bit in the chorus that you can sing along to if you feel like it. It'd be nice to hear some singing. I'll turn the mic around. You'll know when.

0: One of the most interesting interpretations of Do You Really Want to Hurt Me was that somebody wrote that it was a song about sadomasochism, which I suppose in a way it was.
1: We had another time we showed up for a television show in Holland, and the set for the band was a big dentist chair for Jules to sit in, and we went with the drill coming at him, like.
0: And I said, no, sorry. That was pretty amusing. Very I had a little diva tantrum and it was all changed.
1: Yeah, it's very true.
0: Okay, well, this is another bit of love song. And this is one of my favourite Culture Club songs. This is when we started to get kind of more soulful. I guess that was the influence of Roy here. This is Time Clock of the Heart.

0: Roy promised that we could stick his head down the toilet if the song wasn't a hit. So it was such a big hit, we took him down to the local sewer.
1: Live on stage tonight.
2: One of the funniest things was that, you know, I wrote this song called A Melody in My Head, and I went around to see Roy with the other guys, and I sung this song called Karma Chameleon. And they all just fell on the floor and said, "That's disgusting, it'll never be successful." Needless to say, it paid for a big house in LA for Roy. And quite a few flash cars.
1: A few flash cars, yeah. You know, it was the 80s, mate, you know.
2: And I had a bit of a phobia against this song for a few years. You know, I refused to play this song. And then I thought, I was being a silly old queen, basically. And then, I think I was doing a really bad gig somewhere, and I said to John Femus over there, "Do you know Karma Chameleon?" And we just did it, and the place went mad. So I discovered that it's a really good song when you're having a bad gig. This is Karma Chameleon. We'd like some audience participation.

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9: All right.
10: Ah, Mr. Pilkington, and how are we today?
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10: 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Pop your pants off.
9: What?
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9: You can check that out if I get any symptoms.
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9: happy
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9: With this. 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
10: don't worry about it.
9: Is that it?
10: Yeah.
9: It's not that bad.
10: No.
11: I don't know why he was worried. You probably saved his life there.
9: Does he have to be here?
10: He's just a mate. Don't worry about him. He's just watching me at work.
12: For more information, visit the Prostate Cancer Charity website. Real men know all about it.
13: This chap thinks he's a real winner because he sold his car and he's had a holiday with the money. When he returned, he received 9 envelopes. One was for payment of road tax. The others were parking tickets and a speeding fine. And even though he no longer owns the vehicle, he'll still be responsible for the road tax and be hassled with the new owner's fines. All because he didn't fill out the changes section on the registration certificate. Don't be a loser. Remember to tell the DVLA when you sell a vehicle.
14: Exercise. 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

0: This week, robbery with violence.
1: I'll go. I do it, spring cleaning. It's a waste of time. He'll only be in here straight out of the yard with his boots on. I wonder if he'll notice if I've some of his brandy. I could fill it up with water. No, I've done that already. No, I better leave it. Don't like sharing anything, he don't. Greedy little devil. That display cabinet's mine. He's nicked it to put his porcelain in. Nice little bit of furniture, that. Too good for this room. What's this notice? Do not touch. These are mine. Leave them alone. I don't know where he gets the idea that all this stuff is his. It was all bought off the round. Half of it should be mine. He always keeps the good stuff for himself. Worth a nice few quid, that porcelain. A good mind to take it up to Christie's and flog it. He'd go potty. Still, he's got a point, I suppose. Good class stuff's better than money these days. Oh, well, better get on with it. Oh, my gold. I'll smash his porcelain. Oh, no, he'll go berserk. It wasn't my fault. It was the vacuum cleaner. It was an accident. The cord caught round the legs. It could happen to anybody. He'll understand. He won't blame me. Who am I kidding? He'll murder me. Oh, Lord, why did it have to happen to me? Please, Lord, put them all together again. Please. I'll start going to church again. I'll stop swearing. Put them all together again, Lord. Please. Thank you very much. You're a great help. It wasn't much to ask. Oh, God, he'll be home soon. I'm not staying here. I'll leave home. I'll run away. I'll go to my sister's in Stoke. She'll hide me up in the loft. He'll never find me. Of course he'll find me. He'll hunt me down. He won't give up. I know him. Vicious he is. Just like his mother. God rest her soul. Oh, if only we had a dog, I could blame it onto him. I've always wanted a dog. He'd never let me have one, a rotten little swine. Serves him right if we get burgled one night. Burgled? Yeah. That's it. That's what happened. We've been burgled. Turn the place over. Now, the dustpan and brush. Where can I put the bits? Down the lavatory. Yeah, great pudding. Now, out in the yard. Anywhere. Get rid of him later. Now, where was I while all this was happening? I was out in the cars. I heard a noise. I came rushing in, and there they was. Why didn't you try to stop him? I did. I fought like a madman trying to defend your property. Then why are you not hurt? Because you're a liar, ain't you? You broke my porcelain, hid the pieces, and pretended we'd been burgled. No, I didn't. I'm hurt. I am hurt. Where? Show me.
2: That! Hold up!
1: Oh, well. Shall I hit myself with the poker or shall I wait and let him do it? Oh, well. Here we go. Ooh!
2: Dad! Dad? Dad, what's happened? Dad, are you all right, Dad? Dad, speak to me. What are you doing? drunk again. Oh, my God. It's blood. Dad. Dad, what happened to your head? Oh, wake up, Dad. Wake up, it's me. Speak to me, Dad. You'll be all right, Dad. Wake up, Dad.
3: Don't hit me again. Please, don't hit me again.
2: Dad, it's me, Harold.
3: No, don't take that. No, take all my stuff. Please don't take that. It's me son.
2: Dad, what is it? What happened?
3: Harold?
2: Yes, Dad. You're all right now. It's me.
3: I tried to fight them off, Harold, but there was too many of them.
2: Who did it?
3: Burglars. We've been burgled. Six of them. I didn't stand a chance.
2: Burgled? My collection. My porcelain. My mice. My Capo del Monte. My Battersea enamels. My Crown Derby. My Faberge snuff box.
1: That wasn't Faberge.
2: Eh?
3: I think they fractured my skull. I can't see properly. Harold, where are you?
2: No. Lay back, Dad. Don't move.
3: I'm sorry, Harold. I tried to stop them.
2: Oh, it's not your fault, Dad. Don't worry. Can you sit up?
3: I'll try.
2: Yeah. Mm-hmm. Now, tell me exactly what happened. I'll take your time.
3: Well, I was out in the kitchen thinking, what special little treat can I give him for his dinner tonight? I was going through me woman's own cookbook. I just decided on a patty on croot. And all of a sudden,
2: yeah?
3: I heard a noise in here. I picked up me rolling pin and crept along the passage, opened the door, and there they were. Six of the biggest blokes you've ever seen in your life, cleaning out your porcelain cabinet.
2: What'd they look like?
3: They was all wearing women's stockings.
2: What, no trousers?
1: Over their faces.
2: Six of them?
3: Yeah, six big skinheads.
2: If they had stockings on, how could you tell they were skinheads?
1: There was no hair poking through.
2: Well, it wouldn't poke through anyway, would it? I mean, it'd be all held down.
1: Are you calling me a liar?
2: No, of course not.
1: I risked my life trying to save your property, and that's all the thanks I get.
2: Oh, sorry, Dad.
1: Wish I'd stayed in the kitchen now and locked the door.
2: No, don't lose your temper. I'm sorry. Go on.
3: Well, I said, take what you like, but don't touch that stuff in there. And they said, what, this stuff in here? And I said, yes, that stuff in there. Leave it alone. It's very valuable.
2: Well, that was a bloody silly thing to say, wasn't it? I mean, we're not going to rob an house and take all of the rubbish. I'm sorry. Carry on.
3: Oh, they didn't take any notice. So I charged at them with me rolling pin. The biggest one said, croak the old man. And then they all jumped on me. Three of them held me down and the other three kept hitting me. Wallop. Oh, crash, bang. Oh. I fought as hard as I could, but it was no good. They hit me over the head and I passed out. I don't remember anything else until I woke up just now. I'm sorry, Harold. I couldn't stop them.
2: You was very brave to even try. Yeah, that's funny.
3: Well, what are you looking for?
2: Your rolling pin.
3: Eh?
2: You said you attacked them with your rolling pin. I can't see it.
3: Oh, no. Don't tell me they've pinched that as well.
2: What would they want a nick a rolling pin for?
3: Oh, I don't know. Perhaps his mum wanted one. How should I know?
2: He wouldn't think they'd bother to take a rolling pin.
1: Are you calling me a liar?
2: No, of course not. No, I'm very proud of you, Dad. That was a fantastic thing you've done. Oh, I blame myself, of course. I mean, I should never go out and leave you alone with all this valuable stuff in the house. I mean, it's asking for trouble. If I catch up with them, I'll murder them. Fancy doing a thing like that to an old man like you. Six of them. I don't know what this country's coming to. I'll find out who did it, Dad. I'm telling you. I'll find out who... Hello?
1: What?
2: Stand back. Down. Touch it.
1: What is it?
2: It's a poker. It's got blood on it. That's the thing what they hit you with. That'll be your blood on that.
1: Show us.
2: Don't touch it.
1: Why not?
2: Because that will be covered with the fingerprints of the bloke who hit you. Well, he's as good as in jail already. Will you leave it exactly where it it is. Don't touch anything.
3: Where are you going?
2: I can't call police.
3: No, police? No, we don't want the police. We don't want them in here.
2: Of course we do. You've been assaulted. You could have been killed.
3: I'm all right now. Now, let's forget it. I'll go and make that patty on croûte.
2: Oh, Dad, I'm going to call the police. I'm not going to take this lying down. Nobody's going to wallop you and get away with it.
3: No, I don't mind. There were only young kids skylarking about. They didn't mean any harm. They're deprived, Harold. What chance have they got round here? Nowhere to play.
2: Oh, dear. You're always making excuses for people, aren't you? You're too soft-hearted. That's your trouble. Well, I'm not. I want justice. I want my stuff back. 150 quid that lot was worth. And I'm not going to rest until the one's responsible is behind bars. Now, you lie back and rest. And don't touch that poker. Fingerprints. This could be the break we have been looking for. How is he, Doctor?
4: It's nothing serious. How does that feel?
3: All right, I think.
4: Good. You're a very lucky man.
2: Aren't you going to x-ray his nut? I mean, he might have fractured his skull.
4: Not necessary, old man. It's just a superficial skin abrasion. He'll be perfectly all right in the morning. If you get any headaches, take these after meals.
3: Nah, I'll be all right. I've had worse than this in my time. I was hit on the head by a German hand grenade in 1917. Didn't go off, though. I picked it up, threw it back, and wiped out 3 machine gun nests and a field kitchen. What a mess. Sausages flying all over the place. You know, there was sauerkraut hanging on our barbed wire 300 yards away. And 4 days later, 600 of them surrendered, half starved. I was mentioned in dispatches.
4: On second thoughts, I think perhaps he did ought to have an x-ray.
2: Oh, don't take any notice. He's always like that, sir.
4: Nevertheless, it's better to be on the safe side. Bring him down to the hospital tomorrow afternoon. I may decide to keep him in for observation.
2: I'll bring him down first thing in the morning. Hey, you can have him tonight if you like.
4: Tomorrow will be fine. Good afternoon. I'll see myself out. He's all yours, Inspector.
5: Thank you, Doctor. Well, now, sir, do you feel up to answering a few questions?
3: Oh, not too many. I still feel a bit shaky. Shock, you know.
5: Yes, of course. So it won't take very long.
2: You're sure you're all right, Dad?
3: Yeah, I'm all right, son.
2: Right. Carry on, Inspector.
5: Thank you, sir. Now, your name is Albert Steptoe.
2: Yes, that's right.
5: Your name is Albert Steptoe.
2: No, his name is Albert Steptoe. My name is Harold Steptoe.
5: I see. Now, you were here at home at 4:30 this afternoon.
2: Yes, that's right.
5: Oh, you were here as well?
2: No, I wasn't. I was out on the round. Well, I didn't come home till 5 o'clock.
5: Look, I think we get on a lot faster if you let your father answer the questions.
2: Oh, I'm sorry. I was just trying to conserve his energy. It's been a very nasty shock to him.
5: I do appreciate that, and I'll be as brief as possible.
2: Well, I hope so. I mean, the longer you sit around here, the further away they're getting. I mean, that stuff was very valuable. I think Sotheby's and Christie's ought to be alerted for a start, and London Airport.
5: That is routine, sir. I'll do all that when I've got a list from you.
2: Well, there was one Capo del Monte, head of a child, in a peasant bonnet, decorated...
5: In a moment, sir. I'll get to you later. Now, Mr. Steptoe, at 4:30, you were alone in the house. Tell me, in your own words, exactly what happened.
2: Go on, Dad.
3: Well, I was out in the Kazi.
2: Kitchen, Dad.
5: Please, sir, don't interrupt.
2: They told me it was in a kitchen.
5: Did you, sir?
3: Did I what?
5: Did you tell your son you were in the kitchen?
3: Did I?
2: Yes, you did I. He told me he was in the kitchen.
5: Can we establish, sir, were you in the kitchen or the car's... the toilet?
3: I remember now. I was in the Kazi, but I'd gone into the kitchen to wash my hands before I rolled the pastry.
2: He was going to make me a pâté en croûte.
5: Very tasty. Now, you were in the kitchen rolling the pastry and you heard a noise.
3: Yeah.
5: What sort of a noise was it?
3: Well, it was a... Pardon?
5: What sort of a noise? Was it the curtains being pulled down? Was it furniture being knocked over? Was it people walking about noisily?
3: Yes.
5: What?
1: All of it. A sort of mixture. I remember thinking to myself, that's funny. There's some people in there walking about knocking the furniture over.
5: And so you went to investigate?
2: Yes, he did. That is the sort of man he is. And now fought for his own safety. He might be little, but by God, he's got courage.
5: Very commendable. And so you came out of the kitchen over there and came in here into the, lounge?
2: Yes, lounge.
5: Lounge. So you opened the door and you saw six men with stockings over their faces ransacking the room.
1: Yeah.
5: Can you describe them to me? Were they big men or little men?
1: Oh, big. Very, huge.
5: Huge. Must have been very frightened.
1: Frightened? Me? Nah, I've been in hand-to-hand combat with the best fighting men the German army had to offer. I'm not going to be frightened by a bunch of skinheads.
2: Boy, a little terrier he is. I'm proud of him, Inspector. Really, I am.
5: With good reason, sir. A remarkable old man. Now, I understand, sir, that you leapt on them.
1: Yeah.
5: All of them?
1: No, I couldn't leap on all of them because they were spread out. I leaped on three of them. And then the other three leaped on me, and there we were, rolling about the floor.
5: Yes, now then, while the struggle was in progress, did you hear anything said?
1: Yeah, one of them said, oh, he's kicked me in the ghoulies. And another one said...
5: No. No, sir, I mean, were there any names mentioned like, Get Him Tom?
1: Yeah, that's it. Exactly that. Get Him Tom, he said.
5: Ah, good, good. Now we're getting somewhere. Tom. Any other names mentioned?
1: Yeah. And then one of them said, leave it to me, Dick. And another one said, wallop him with a poker, Harry.
5: Now this is interesting. So far we've got a Tom, a Dick and a Harry.
1: That's it. That's three of them. I don't know the others.
5: Never mind, that's very good. Was there anything unusual you noticed about any of them? Any distinguishing features?
1: Yeah, one of them was a Pakistani.
5: How could you tell?
1: He had a turban over his stocking.
5: Really? Five skinheads and a Pakistani. That is encouraging. They're getting together now. I mean, it's a shocking thing they've done, but at least it shows the races can work in harmony. That is to say...
2: Look, you better find them before me, Inspector, or I'll murder them. I'll give you a fair warning.
5: Now, sir, we mustn't take the law into our own hands. We'll find them. We've got a pretty good idea what we're looking for.
2: Have you, found any Debs yet?
5: Pardon?
2: Debs.
5: Oh, fingerprints. Yeah. Johnson, what about the poker?
6: Oh, it's clean as a whistle, sir. Must have been wiped clean.
1: Oh, what a shame.
6: There's some good ones on the cabinet, covered in them.
2: Ah, we've got them.
5: Good. Well, we'll just take your fingerprints, sir.
1: Mine? What do you want mine for? I haven't done nothing.
2: Oh, dear, look, they have got to take yours, Dad, so that when they comes across yours, they know that they're yours and... not theirs.
1: I'm not having my fingerprints taken. I'm not a criminal.
5: We won't keep them, sir. When we've eliminated them, we destroy them.
6: I'll just press your fingers onto the pad. Now press them on the card. That's it. Thank you, sir.
5: Now you, sir.
2: Me?
5: If you please.
2: But I wasn't here. I was out.
5: How long have you lived here, sir?
2: All my life. I was born here.
5: I see. So I must assume that you've lived here all of your life with your hands in your pockets.
1: That's true. He leaves it all to me. He never lifts a finger, he does.
2: You'll be lifted by five of them in a minute, mate. Listen, on the card, mate. I don't expect to come home and do all the housework
1: I'm
2: as well.
1: I'm an old man. I'm entitled to a bit of help. I can't be expected to run this place on my own.
2: Oh, I'm sorry, Pater. I'll advertise in the Times for a butler and a couple of footmen.
5: Please, I'm investigating a robbery, not an industrial dispute. May I please have your fingerprints?
2: I'm so sorry. Please forgive us. We don't normally conduct ourselves in this unseemly manner.
1: Liar! You're always getting on to me.
2: Because you are very irritating,
1: well,
2: gentlemen, and you're always getting on...
5: Will you please stop this?
2: Yes, he is very annoying, isn't he? I expect you can understand now why they hit him with the poker. They probably never thought of violence until they saw him. I have decided to cooperate in the matter of the fingerprints.
5: Thank you, sir.
2: On the strict understanding that they will be destroyed in front of my very eyes as soon as the investigation is over.
5: They will be, sir. Johnson.
6: Same procedure as the other gentleman, sir.
2: I do this under protest.
6: Just press your fingers on the pad.
2: There's too much documentation of the ordinary citizen in this country.
5: Yes, sir.
6: Just press your fingers onto the ink pad.
2: The files of bureaucracy is bulging with private information that threatens the freedom of the individual.
5: Yes, sir.
6: On the ink pad, please.
2: This is still a free country.
5: I quite agree, sir.
6: And the thumb, please, sir.
2: You do understand my reluctance to participate in this sort of thing?
5: Completely, sir.
2: No hard feelings?
5: None at all.
2: Good man.
5: Would you mind taking your inky fingers off my shoulder, sir?
2: I'm terribly sorry.
5: Will you require my coat to be destroyed or just dry cleaned in front of your very eyes?
2: I beg your pardon.
5: Hurry up, Johnson. Let's get out of here.
6: Well, the only prints on the cabinet belong to the old gentleman, sir.
5: No aliens?
6: None at all, sir. Just the old gentleman.
5: Yes, just as I thought.
1: What do you mean by that?
5: Obviously, they were all wearing gloves.
1: Oh.
5: Come along, Johnson. There's nothing more we can do here. Good afternoon, sir. Send me a list of the missing items. There's just a chance we may catch them passing it over the counter of some junk shop.
1: Junk shop?
5: Antique shop, I do beg your pardon. Thank you for your cooperation. As soon as we hear anything, I'll let you know. You're a very brave man. This won't go unrecognized.
1: Well done.

0: Here, Harold.
1: Hello, Arthur. What you doing here?
0: I wonder if you've seen your old man's photo in the paper.
1: Nah. Here, show us.
0: There you are.
1: Have a go, hero. Old age pensioner takes on six thugs. Early arrest is expected.
0: Yeah, lucky little devil, ain't he? You ought to get a medal.
1: He's getting one.
0: Yeah.
1: The police medal for bribery.
0: Oh.
1: I think he applied for it. I'll be seeing you off. I mean, I've got to get this yard cleaned up.
0: Right. Oh, you can keep the paper.
1: I'll ta.
2: And I must say, in all my experience, I have never come across a braver action than that carried out by the next recipient of the Police Medal for Bravery. Albert Ladysmith Steptoe.
3: Very well done, I guess. Very well done. Yes.
1: Oh, well, that's a bit tidier. Yeah, we must get some of this stuff turning over, really. I mean, look at that. I mean, that's not a bad gas stove, that. That's worth a few bob, that is. I'll take it out of Sparrow Hawks in the morning. Probably just need to clean the inside out. What deal? It's my porcelain. In pieces. How did it get in there? I know how it got in there. The rotten, lying, little, twisted twine tongue.
4: Harold! I got me medal! He said what I did was the bravest thing he'd come across in years. I said there was nothing to it. I'd do it again if I had to. Harold! Where are you? Come and have a look at me medal.
1: Harold?
4: Harold, what's happened? Are you all right, Harold? Speak to me. What is it, Harold? What's happened?
1: Dad?
4: It's me, Harold. You're all right now. It's me.
1: I tried to fight them off, Dad, but there was too many of them. I couldn't stop them. They got away with it.
4: Got away with what?
1: All the money in your bagpipes.
4: My bag? I've been robbed. 150 quid. Who did it?
1: There were six of them with stockings over their faces. There was five skinheads and a Pakistani. I think it must have been the same gang that pinched all of my stuff.
4: No, it wasn't, because they don't.
1: They don't what, Dad?
4: Nothing. I'm going to call the police.
1: Yes, you do that. And while you're about it, you might tell the inspector I have found my stuff. It was in the old gas stove. Perhaps they was trying to reglaze it and the heat cracked it all. Yes, I suppose that's what happened. I'm sure the inspector will be interested, because it's covered in fingerprints. Oh, I say, I do like your medal. Oh, come here. For outstanding bravery. Oh, that is very nice. Well, I've got another one for you. From me. Here we are. For the most outstanding liar in Shepherd's Bush, 1971. Mon brav.
4: Give us me money back. You were insured.
1: Oh, well, that is the ironic thing about it, Father. I was insured for breakages, but not against theft. And the police thinks they were stolen. So what do you want to do? Confess? Or shall I keep the money?
4: Oh, my God.
1: I'll sort you out later.
5: Oh, is Mr. Albert Steptoe in?
1: Yes.
5: Well, I'd like to ask him a few questions.
1: Oh, it'll be a pleasure. Come in. Oi, Shag Nasty. They want to ask you some more questions.
5: Mr. Steptoe, I'm from the Daily Express.
1: What Daily Express? What do you want with him?
5: Oh, we are doing a series called British Bravery, the Envy of the World. And we'd like to feature your life story.
4: How much?
5: £150.
1: Oh, no.
4: £250. In 1914, I lied about my height and joined the Grenadier Guards, and I was sent to Flanders. I'm not going too fast, am I?
5: Oh, no.
4: Sir John French said to me, he said, Albert, he said, we've got to stop on the man.
1: So I said, blimey.

You've been listening to Wilfred Bramble and Harry H. Corbett as Steptoe and Son, with Dudley Foster as the inspector. Other parts were played by Garrard Green, Edward Kelsey, and Trevor Martin. 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

0: And here on Radio Doncaster, with the time coming up to just turn 10 o'clock, but I think that must be a bit fast, because my watch says it's 2 minutes to, and I put that right by the radio this morning. I don't know why we can't have a clock in here that works. Anyway, whatever sodding time it is, it's the time to take our first request. Line one, are you there?
1: Hello?
0: Go ahead, line one. You're through to Count Arthur Strong's Golden Oldies Hour.
1: Hello?
0: Go on, then.
1: Hello?
0: All right, cut him off. You've had your chance, idiot. Line four or something. Line four. Hello? What's your favourite disc you want spinning on my platter, pot pickers?
2: You are poo-poo. You are poo-poo.
0: What?
2: £40. Hey?
0: Stop it, you naughty child. And I'll tell your mother. I bet she doesn't even know you're on the phone, running up and down her bill.
2: I've got a lonely foot and a football.
0: Get off now. Go on. Go away. Who lets the kids on phones? I don't know what the world's coming to. Line 22. Who's on line 22?
3: Hello?
0: Hello? You're through to Count Arthur Strong's Olden Ghoulies Hour. Golden Oldies, I mean. Golden Oldies Hour, whatever it is. What do you want playing?
3: Play Misty for me.
0: Oh, not you again. Listen, why don't you buy yourself a copy of the flipping thing?
3: Play Misty for me.
0: I tell you something, it's all wearing a bit thin, is that, eh? We're all getting a bit fed up of hearing that ad infinity. I mean, I like Johnny Mathieu's Rosie as much as the next people. But you can't have too much of it. Why don't you have something by Cliff Richards more or something, eh? It's so funny how we don't do any more talking anymore. Would be my choice.
3: I want you to play Misty for me.
0: Right, I'm putting the phone down now. You're just being stupid. Ta-ta! Line 14, what do you want requesting?
3: Play Misty for me.
0: How did you get on there? I've just switched you off. Line 3.
3: Play Misty for me.
0: Stop it! Stop that! I don't know how you're bloody well doing that, but you can stop it. Line 666. What do you want requesting of my golden grannies? Goalies? Girlies? Oh, it's bloody ging-gang ghoulies, whatever it is.
3: Play Misty for me.
0: Right, I'm going to call the police.
3: Play Misty for me.
0: Stop being stupid.
3: Play Misty for me.
0: Right, that's it. You've had your warning.
3: Play Misty for me.
0: Stop telling me that. Stop telling me that. You can't do that. You block off. Talk to me like that, you stupid. Oh, dear. It was a dream. It was all a dream. Well, I'm saying dream. It was more like a daymare, wasn't it, than a dream? Eh? Right, we'll have that bloody film off for a start. Play Misty for me. These free VDs they give you with the papers. Eh? They ought to have a warning on them. Not suitable for watching while asleep. That'll be what started all that off. Well, that and half a pound of red Leicester. Always makes me dream, does cheese. Ooh, I had some Stilton once, and I dreamed I was a rabbit. Ooh, there were bits of lettuce and carrot everywhere. Ooh, yes, they called the police, did Summerfields. I had to clear it all up myself. Community service. Oh, yes, I did me time for that, don't you worry. Hey, up and down the aisles with me mop and bucket. Ah, now then, that will be that idiot Geoffrey. Good, good. He better have remembered to bring everything with him. There'll be trouble if he hasn't. Oh, for crying out loud, why does he do that? Do you do that to everybody's bells, or is it just mine?
4: What?
0: I refer, Geoffrey, to your repeated fingering of my appliance.
4: Well, you can't hear whether it's rung or not from the outside.
0: Oh, yes, how convenient. Hey, are you sure you're not trying to mask a morbid obsession with bells? Because they come in all shapes and forms and sorts, obsessions. Oh, yeah, I was reading about that in the advertiser. One man in there ate chalk. Oh, yes, he couldn't get enough of it. Because of his beliefs, he was prepared to live his whole life with a chalky aftertaste. Hey, mind you, he never suffers from indigestion. But don't just stand there. Come in. Mind your head.
4: Oh!
0: On that light fitting. Now, have you brought everything I told you to?
4: I think so.
0: You think so? Well, you know what Thought did, don't you?
4: What?
0: Thought his foot was hanging out of bed, so he got out to have a look, and it wasn't. And he never found that foot. Yeah. Oh, yes. He has to hop everywhere now. Yeah. Empty your bag out on the table. Let me check it all.
4: Here we are, then. Tape recorder. That's the microphone. It just plugs into the side, and that's a cassette.
0: Sounds of the 70s. I told you to bring a new one.
4: It's all right, you can just tape over it. I didn't have any new ones. What do you want it for, anyway?
0: Well, Geoffrey, I have had a brilliant brainwave in my sleep. It's where we creative types do most of our thinking. Listen to this. I'm going to make a documentary about myself on that tape recorder and sell it to the radio. I've storyboarded it up when I was on the lavatory this morning. Pass me that bit of toilet paper off the sideboard. No, not that bit. That's my idea for a quiz show for the telly, is that? Here, listen to this. I've called it IQ. And I'm the chairman, and I know all the answers. And then I get two teams that don't know much, and one of them gets all the answers wrong, and he never gets a point. In fact, he gets minus points. Anyway, it doesn't matter how many points he gets, because everyone just turns on to watch me know all sorts.
4: Do you want me to show you how to use it, then?
0: Use what?
4: The tape recorder.
0: I'm not using it. You are.
4: What do you mean?
0: You're going to be taping me.
4: But I can't...
0: I'm not doing it. I need all my hands free to depress myself. Strap myself. Oh, express myself. Besides, the trade unions might blackleg me. Yeah? And if there's one thing I'm not, it's a blackhead. Yeah? You'd never work in radio again. And don't think you wouldn't be culpable. Your career would be over before it started. It would be the McCartney witch hunts all over again. Maxwell's silver hammer will be down upon your head like a ton of silver bricks before you know it. You'll be back in the USSR Enterprise before you know what the time is.
4: Well, I suppose I can spare half an hour.
0: Oh, don't put yourself out. Anyway, now you've finally deigned to participate, perhaps we can get on. What's the first port of call on that piece of toilet paper?
4: All it's got written on it is packet of Jaffa cakes.
0: No, you've picked the wrong one up again, the other one.
4: Well, there's half a dozen bits on here. Do you write everything on toilet paper?
0: Most of my ideas come to me in my less guarded moment, shall we say. In the smallest room of the house with the toilet in it. I should put a desk in there, really. Oh, yes. I'm very productive on the lavatory, I am. Yeah. Hey, and it's very good for writing on his easel. They should say that on the commercials. And you can still use it after you've written on it. Hey. Anyway, look, get all the bits off the sideboard. We'll take them down to Jerry's Cafe and have a production meeting over a working breakfast. And while we're there, we can give Jerry a proper probing interview about me. Hey, you see, Geoffrey, I'm thinking on my hooves again. I'm like Champion the Wonder Woman. Wonder Bra. Come on.
1: Hello, Arthur. Geoffrey.
0: Good day, Jerry.
4: Hello.
1: What'll it be, then?
0: Well, Jerry, I'm here this morning for one very important twofold reason. Can you have one twofold reason? Or do you have to have two? If it's twofold, it's one bit of paper folded in half, isn't it? Right, that's what I'm saying. I'm here this morning, Jerry, for one bit of paper folded in half, twice. A light lunch, which I'll come to in more detail shortly, but I don't want you to concern yourself over that at present. I'll regurgitate my lunch for you later. And thirdly, I want... Thirdly? How many times did I say that bit of paper was folded in half? I forgot now, listening to that.
1: Just tell me what the first thing is, and when you've done that, tell me what the second thing is.
0: That's what I was building up to, if you'd given me the opportunity. Anyway, listen, I want to interview you for a documentary that the BBC Radio will be doing on me, if they've got any sense.
1: Well, what do you want to interview me about?
0: Me?
1: Why?
0: Well, because I'm a celebrity, and I come in here and you know me. It's a sort of to make me more inhuman to people who only know me through my celibacy. Because too many people, you know, I'm like an extra member of the royal family they've never had. Princess Michael of Kent or something. No, she's a woman. What do they call a Michael for if she's a woman? It's like a boy named Sue, isn't it? Hey, we all know what happened to her. My name is Sue. How do you do? You'd think that her that did the Naked Enoch would be down on that like a ton of bricks. Germaine Greer. Yeah. Anyway, someone like Princess Anne Summer's husband instead. Yeah. The first one, the horse jumper, Philip Marx. I don't even know what her second one is. Eh? That's what the royal family's come to. A few hundred years ago, she would have married the Archduke Les Ferdinand, wouldn't she? It's scandalous, isn't it, that they're marrying people we don't know? Their blue blood is thinning all the time. It'll be a watery turquoise by now. Anyway, whichever one of the extra royal bloody family I am, I want to show a more accessible, caring side to myself so that people...
5: Can I squeeze past you, mate?
0: No, you can't. I'm talking here. Go around the other way. Dear, oh dear, talk about ignorant. Oh, I've lost my thread now because of you, idiot. So that people can see the softer, more caring side of me. All right, are you ready, you?
4: Yes, I think so.
0: Are you ready, Jerry?
1: Well, can I just serve these two first?
0: Oh, it'll only take a minute. They don't mind, do you?
6: Well, I've got to get back to work.
0: Your job's not going to go away, is it? There you are. Ready, Jeffrey? And action. Now, Jerry, you've known me for Shetland donkey's years, haven't you? And I am very sensitive and caring, aren't I, when I'm ordering my scrambled eggs, bacon, tomatoes and fried slice, for instance.
7: Look at me.
0: What the bloody hell are you doing playing that? Is that some kind of stupid joke of yours?
4: Sorry, I must have pressed play instead of record. That was the sound of the 70s.
6: Look, I really do need to get my coffee and get back to work.
0: Oh, for crying out loud. Go on, then. I was going to move up and down the queue and feature some of you informally chatting to me about myself. But you've just talked yourself out of that, love, into a radio silence cul-de-sac. No one will ever know now you were in the queue with me. You could have told your grandchildren all about your immortal moment with me.
6: Why would I want to?
0: Oh, don't ask me. Ignorance is bliss, though, isn't it? Blisto. Blisso. Oh, bliss. I'll tell you something. You'll be pleading to me to be back in it when you've satiated your caffeine buzz, because that's what I'm picking up from you with your lack of patience.
5: Look, I need to get my sandwich and get going as well.
0: Here, look what you've started now. A full-scale revolt, eh? It's mutiny on the buses all over again. Mr. Christian, Mr. Christian, I'll hang you from the highest yonder. I tell you what, I've had enough of you two. I could have made you stars in my documentary about myself if you had half a brain between you. You can lead a horse to water, but you can't make it drown. Come on, Geoffrey, let's get on. Right, we'll do a bit here, right outside the Hippodrome. Then we'll go in and I'll speak to all the staff there about how nice I am.
4: I'm going to have to go in a minute.
0: You can go when you finish this. Dear, oh dear, we need to see a little bit more commitment, Geoffrey. And there is no I in commitment.
4: Yes, there is. It's in the middle.
0: Now you're just being contrary. Do you want to be a sound technician or not?
4: No, not really.
0: Good. Now get that button pressed. Hello, everybody. Count Arthur Strong here talking to you. You know, with the... Will you stop doing that bloody song? Stop playing Misty for me.
4: Sorry, the buttons are right next to each other. It's a flaw in the design.
0: There's a flaw in your design, if truth be known. Now, come on. I don't want to hear that sodding tune again.
8: Hello, everybody. Count Arthur Strongheart talking to you. You know, when they asked me to do this documentary to myself, I thought about myself. I thought, wouldn't it be marvellous to go back and visit some of the wonderful old theatres where I took the bill in the golden years of variety? Well, you won't be able to see this, but I'm standing right outside the Hippodrome where I top myself regularly in 1960-something. And I'm just going to pop inside and have a look around to see if all the memories come flashing back and makes me cry. Which would be very good for the programme. And action. I mean, cut. Right, Geoffrey, let's get in there.
5: Can I see your tickets?
8: It's all right, we're from the BBC. We're doing a programme.
5: Now, you've got to have a ticket.
8: Look, we're doing a documentary. It's all been cleared by Alan Yobbo. Lentil. Yentl. Alan Yentl. Streisand. Barbara Streisand herself has cleared it.
5: Well, it hasn't been cleared with me. Tickets.
8: I'm the star and artist. I don't really deal with the public. Geoffrey, would you sort this out, please? My production assistant will show you the relevant paperwork.
4: What paperwork? I thought I was a sound engineer.
8: Oh, just bluff your way in. Come on, show me what you're made of. Use your initiativity. £20 bloody! You're an idiot, you are.
4: He wouldn't have let us in otherwise. You said to use my initiative.
8: Don't think you're getting that back. I meant to bluff your way in. Oh, blimey, it's dark in here, isn't it? What have we done to this place? This used to be where all the stalls were. Let's sit down here in this booth. I'll do a bit to camera. A microscope. Oh, give microphone, I mean.
6: Do you want me to dance for you?
8: Beg your pardon?
6: Do you want me to do a table dance for you?
8: Not quite sure what you mean, dear. Do you not feel the cold dressed like that?
6: I could dance for you, or if you like, I could sit and have a drink with you.
8: A drink? What a good idea. Great minds think alike. You see, Geoffrey, you should have thought of that as head of catering. Yes, do join us for a drink, my dear. Move up, you.
6: Tell very much. I'm Pandora. I think you look ever so distinguished.
8: Who does? Me? Oh, yes. Well, I know how to wear a suit, you know. I modelled for John Collier's in the 60s. Yes, I was their main mannequin. John Collier, the window to watch. Yeah, that was me in that. Yeah. I don't know what you have to do to get a drink in this. Where did that come from? Ooh, look at all the bubbles. Let's have a drop of that. Oh, they tickle your nose, don't they? They tickle your nose. Just a minute. Oh, I've forgotten they did that, the bubbles. I do beg your pardon, Panda. Here, Geoffrey, switch that recorder on. We can use all this. I used to do an act here, you know, Panda.
6: What, like the full Monty?
8: The full what? Speaking of full, let's have a top-up. Yeah, these glasses are little, aren't they? You hardly get anything in them. Bottoms up. Yes, I was very well known. Just a minute. Oh, dear. I need a hanky, I do. Hang on a minute. Can you remember that idea I told you for my quiz show?
4: I think so.
8: Good. I'll use that sheet then. There we are, you see. And that writing won't come off. Look at that.
6: You've got all black on your nose.
8: Have I? Well, I shouldn't have. That's supposed to be an inedible pen, is that? Right, well, I should be suing one or the other of them for that. Or both. Yes, they're all in cheroots, aren't they? I'll sue both of them.
6: You don't half talk funny.
8: That's because my mother sent me to electrocution lessons. To learn how to talk properly with someone's plums in my mouth. Even then, Mama could see I was destined for great things. Hey, and you know, I was very well known in this building in its heyday. Oh, yes, Panzer. I was here, topping the bill with them all. Eric and Morecambe. Terry Cooper, Tessie Che Guevara. Are you getting it all, Geoffrey? It's documentary coal dust, is this? Hey, I'll be fascinated to hear back what I'm saying myself. That's how good it is. Here, let's have another drop of that sherbet. And I said, give us a kiss and the job's yours. Oh, we laughed at that. Well, you had to. Well, you didn't have to, but we did anyway, because we just did. Did you get that, Geoffrey? Here, let's have the lid off the other bottle open.
0: That's it, fill her up. Oh, that hits the spots, that does. Oh, but listen to me talking about myself. Tell me your life story, Pudenda.

0: was I? Oh, yes, switch it on. Yes, I used to do impressions and everything when I started out. Here, see if you can guess who this is. Hello, everybody. You know me? Yes, that's right. Yes. It's Cary Grant. Yes. That's who I am talking to you. Gary Cron of the films. Yes. Yes. You can call me Gary. Gary Cron. Yes. Now, did you get who that was then?
1: Gary someone.
0: There you go. I still haven't lost it, have I? Hey? Who else did I used to do impressions of? What's his name? Mike Yarwood. Mike Yarwood. Yeah, I used to do him as well. Ooh, shut that door. Look at me, I'm as helpless as a kitten up a tree. I get misty holding your hand. You can say that you're leading me on.
2: Oi, get down off that table, sir, come on.
0: Wonderful news, everybody, wonderful news.
2: Get down.
0: Shut up. My sweet pants colour has made me the happiest man alive. You're all invited to the wedding.
2: Right, that's it.
0: Don't worry, Panda dear. While there's a breath in my body, he'll not harm one hair of you. Tis a far, far better thing I done now. Come on then, sunshine, you don't bother me. I've done boxing, I have. Oh, look, that woman's got no trousers on. Ow! Oopsie-daisy. Oh dear, I feel a little bit sick now I'm lying down. So you see, all this has been a documentary we're doing, Ossifer. You know, it was all a simple misunderstanding that got out of hand waiting to happen, which did. And I know that the BBC's Mr. Yobbo would have backed me up on that. Yeah, and I'll tell you something else between me, you, and the bedpost. I was in an episode of Dixon of Dockery Bay, I was. Yeah. So come on, let's all pull together and close ranks on this one. And I won't take it any further. More champagne, Vicar.
3: Right, well, listen, if you reckon you can get him home all right, we won't say any more about it this time.
4: Oh, yes, he'll be all right with me.
3: But I'm warning you, anything like this happens again and you will be in trouble.
0: Thank you very much, Sergeant. And if you're not a sergeant, you should be. A matter I will be discussing with the Chief Constable himself when he next holds one of his policeman's balls.
3: Go on, off you go. Go on, before I change my mind.
0: That's just what I was like in Dog Sick of Dick Green. Hard but firm. They don't make them like me anymore. Except for you. You're made like me. You are. Come on, Geoffrey. Ooh, my head's throbbing. Right, shambles. Today's been, hasn't it?
4: Never mind, Arthur. I'll get you home.
0: I'm not going home. I'm going to the Shoulder of Mutton. I've got to get back on the horse that's bit me.
4: But I told the policeman I'd get you home.
0: Well, it's my second home, isn't it? Eh? So technically you are. Come on, Geoffrey.
3: Hello, Arthur. Do you know you've got black smudges all over your face?
0: Yes, I do. I thought those pens were inedible. Goodness only knows what my backside looks like. I only hope it's not leaked on me underpants. Give me a pint, will you, Jack?
3: Well, what have you been up to today, then?
0: I've been making a documentary.
3: Oh, right. About what?
0: About me and my wonderful career I've had. And I'm still having, before you say anything. It's all a bit hush-hush puppy at the moment. I can't really say too much about it. But I think a few people will find it surprising and repugnant. poignant. Yeah. Surprising and poignant.
3: Well, there you go. £2.90.
0: Oh, I've forgotten. He's been through me pockets at the Hippodrome. You'll have to remember it, Jack.
3: The Hippodrome? You've been to the Hippodrome. I didn't think that was your seat.
5: What do you want to drink?
0: Oh, thanks very much. I'll have a pint of bitter with you.
5: No, not you. Her. I'm asking...

0: My girlfriend.
1: Well, it's hard to tell who you're talking to with those sunglasses on. You look like Roy Orbison, or the big Orbison, as I know him as.
2: I'll have a lager.
0: Yeah, 2 pints of lager, please. Do you want any crisps?
1: Well, go on then. I'll have a packet of cheese and onion.
0: I'm not asking you.
1: Ooh, pardon me for breathing, Roy Orbison.
2: No, I don't.
0: Just 2 pints of lager, please.
3: Coming up.
0: Do you want to put something on the jukebox?
1: Are you talking to me now, or are you still talking to her? Because, frankly, neither of us are both in the dark with your glasses on.
0: Why would I talk to you?
1: Isn't that just the way society's going, eh? Oh, dear, you couldn't make it up.
0: Kathy, do you want me to put anything on the jukebox for you?
2: Yeah, play Misty for me.
1: What did you say?
2: I said play Misty for me.
1: Right, that's it. I'm not listening to that bloody song again. So it was you who was on the telephone in my daymare, was it? Hey, this is all a conspiracy, isn't it? Come out, Geoffrey, I know you're there. Unless I'm still asleep. Am I asleep? Nip me. Come on, nip me. Here, you, Roy Oberon. Nip me. Go on, nip me.
4: You're a lunatic.
1: Right, Jack, put me this pint in a doggy bag. I'm going to sleepwalk home and lock the door. I've had enough of today. Good night.
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8: With this. 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
8: Is that it?
7: Yeah.
8: It's not that bad.
7: No.
9: I don't know why he was worried. You probably saved his life there.
8: Does he have to be here?
7: He's just a mate. Don't worry about him. He's just watching me at work.
10: For more information, visit the Prostate Cancer Charity website. 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
11: This chap thinks he's a real winner because he sold his car and he's had a holiday with the money. 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
1: Come in.
2: All right.
3: Ah, Mr. Pilkington, and how are we today?
2: Yeah, I'm all right, Doctor. Yeah, I've just come for my checkup.
3: Okay, then. Pop your pants off.
2: What?
3: Just pop your pants off.
2: Well, and, I forgot to take my pants off.
3: Well, because I have to pop my finger up your... To check your prostate gland.
2: Don't worry about it.
3: Well, I am worried about it, because prostate cancer kills 10,000 men every year in Britain.
2: You can check that out if I get any symptoms.
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2: I'm really not
3: and have
2: happy
3: a feel.
2: With this.
3: Just don't worry about it.
2: Is that it?
3: Yeah.
2: It's not that bad.
3: No.
1: I don't know why he was worried. You probably saved his life there.
2: Does he have to be here?
3: He's just a mate. Don't worry about him. He's just watching me at work.
4: For more information, visit the Prostate Cancer Charity website. Real men know all about it.
5: This chap thinks he's a real winner because he sold his car and he's had a holiday with the money. 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